0: Opening morning music, we heard the overture number 3 to Beethoven's Leonore, opus 72b, and that was performed by the German Chamber Philharmonic Orchestra, Bremen, conducted by Daniel Harding.
1: Chris Burrell is Managing Director of Burrell Stockbroking and Wealth Management.
2: Chris, the market sometimes talks about the dogs of Dow. What's the significance of this term?
3: So the dogs of the Dow theories says that the underperformers of last year often become the stars of the next year, simply based on the view that things get beaten down so far that they come back into favour. In Australia, the healthcare sector had a poor 2025. All the major stocks fell, and so people were viewing them as cyclical stocks or trading stocks. There's a view that we're set for a structural re-rating in 2026. So we think that's an interesting space, and we shouldn't ignore it.
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0: Next, Ben has chosen a major work by Dvořák. This is his string quartet number 11 in C.

0: We've been listening to Dvořák's String Quartet No. 11 in C, Opus 61, and that was performed by the Vlach Quartet Prague. It's time to have a look at events coming up through the 4MBS ticketing service. The 4MBS Classic Adventure to Tambourine Mountain will depart the 4MBS Studios Coorparoo by bus at 10 in the morning on Sunday the 16th of this month, and will include lunch plus two concerts in the Southern Cross Soloist Chamber Music Festival at Tambourine's Shambhala Estate. The next concert in the series with Warwick Adeney, violin, and Mark Hooper, piano, will include works by Mozart and Brahms at the 4MBS Performance Studio on Sunday the 16th of this month at 3 in the afternoon. In the St. Paul's Music on Sundays concert series, the Corda Spiritus Chamber Players with violinists Chen Yang will perform string quartets by Borodin and Dvořák at St. Paul's Church, East Brisbane, on Sunday the 23rd of this month at 3 in the afternoon. In the next concert in the Concertillade series, advanced students of Mark Hooper will perform works by Bach, Beethoven, Chopin and Saint-Saëns at the 4MBS Performance Studio on Sunday the 30th of this month at 3 in the afternoon. The Soiree Musicale Quintet will present works by American composers, including McDowell, Beach and Lauridsen, at St. Paul's Church, East Brisbane, on Sunday the 30th of this month at 4 in the afternoon. Plenty to keep us entertained. 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
1: 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The link will take you to the Christmas celebration booking page. 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Then we will open bookings for the general public on the 14th of August. 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
0: Next, Ben has chosen a piano work with orchestra. This is Schumann's Introduction and Allegro Appassionato concert piece in G.

0: Schumann's Introduction and Allegro Passionato, Concert Piece in G, Opus 92, was performed by the Orchestra of the National Academy of St. Cecilia in Rome, with soloist Jan Lasecki.
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0: Next, Ben has chosen a waltz. This is Josef Strauss's Butterflies.

applause for the Vienna Philharmonic Orchestra conducted by Zubin Mehta, performing Joseph Strauss's Butterflies, Waltz, Opus 62. To conclude morning music, Ben has chosen a symphony by Brahms, his third. This he wrote nearly 6 years after he completed his second, and in the meantime wrote some of his greatest works, including the violin concerto, two overtures, and the second piano concerto. What Basil Faulty famously called, in response to his dear wife calling for him to turn off that racket, this is Brahms. This is Brahms' third racket, today performed by the London Philharmonic Orchestra, conducted by Marin Alsop.

Concluding morning music, we heard Brahms' Symphony No. 3 in F, Opus 90, performed by the London Philharmonic Orchestra, conducted by Marin Alsop. Our thanks to Ben Eaglesham for his selections this morning, and thank you for your company. It's time now for morning music with Terry Hughes.

Hello, I'm Terry Hughes, welcoming you to the Village Music Hour, an eclectic mix of light classics, music from the shows and melodies which have stood the test of time. It's 12 noon, so let's start today's program with some Spanish music from Rimsky-Korsakov.

We heard the Fandango Asturiano from Rimsky-Korsakov's Capriccio Espanol, and it opened the Village Music Hour for today. Geoffrey Simon conducted the London Symphony Orchestra.

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From the Rodgers and Hammerstein musical South Pacific, the Guild Choristers sang There's Nothing Like a Dame. They were accompanied by Al Goodman and his orchestra. Alfie Beau is well known for his role in the musical Les Misérables, but not so well known for the operatic roles under his full name, Alfred Beau.

From Baz Luhrmann's Broadway version of La Boheme, we heard Alfred Beau and Wei Huang singing Lovely Maid in the Moonlight. From Richard Rodgers' State Fair, let's hear the main title theme.

The title music of Richard Rodgers' State Fair was played by Richard Heyman and his orchestra, and that leads into the National March of the United States.

In 1987, John Philip Sousa's The Stars and Stripes Forever officially became the national march of the US. It was played then by the Air Combat Command Heritage of America Band, conducted by Lowell E. Graham, who heads the music department at the University of Texas. The Strauss waltz Wiener Blut, Vienna blood, doesn't represent blood in the streets, but rather Viennese spirits.

Hilda Gurdon with the Vienna Opera Chorus and Vienna State Opera Orchestra under Robert Stolz performed Wiener Blut by Johann Strauss Jr. Dmitri Tiomkin's theme for the movie High Noon

Dmitri Tiomkin was a notable member of that band of composers who wrote for the film industry. He specialised in music for westerns, and we heard his theme for High Noon, played by the Hollywood Bowl Symphony Orchestra, which was conducted by the composer himself. If you thought that the Welsh language excelled in the length of names, try checking out the Mexican composer Agustín Lara's full name.

We don't have enough time to give you Agustin Lara's full name, but a check of Wikipedia will reveal all. That was his Granada, performed by Richard Heyman and his orchestra. The music from another of that band of composers who wrote for the film industry, Ennio Morricone.

Nella Fantasia by Ennio Morricone was brought to us by the international male quartet Il Divo. A little more Strauss, this time his Cuckoo Polka.

The Queensland Symphony Orchestra and of Vladimir Ponkin performed the Cuckoo Polka by Johann Strauss Jr. The British film composer Stanley Myers is best known for this work.

written by Stanley Myers for the movie The Walking Stick, and subsequently recycled as the theme for The Deer Hunter in 1978, we heard the Australian guitarist John Williams playing Myers' cavatina. The Australian conductor Stuart Challander, whose life was cut short at the age of 44, was already a recipient of an AO for his contribution to opera in Australia and to the Sydney Symphony Orchestra.

The Brahms Hungarian Dance No. 1 was played by the Sydney Symphony Orchestra under Stuart Challander. I dreamt I dwelt in marble halls.

the Bohemian Girl. Yvonne Kenny sang I Dreamt I Dwelt in Marble Halls. The Melbourne Symphony Orchestra was conducted by Vladimir Komiski. We're going to conclude today's program with an excerpt from Andrew Lloyd Webber's Joseph and the Amazing Technicolor Dreamcoat.

We concluded with Any Dream Will Do from Andrew Lloyd Webber's Joseph and the amazing Technicolor Dreamcoat. The Cincinnati Pops Orchestra in great form was conducted by Eric Kunzel. You've been listening to the Village Music Hour, and this is Terry Hughes inviting you to join us again at 12 noon, Monday to Friday, for further light classics, music from the shows, and melodies which have stood the test of time.

Welcome back to 4MBS Classic FM. That, of course, was the Village Music Hour. That music was a wonderful way to spend an hour, of course, and it was programmed by Terry Hughes. The time has just gone 1 p.m. My name's Michael Balk, and I'll be with you for the next couple of hours enjoying some fabulous classical music broadcast here from our studios in Brisbane. The time is naturally 1 o'clock, and I'm sure you're sitting by the radio in anticipation for the 1 o'clock music diary. It's a pretty full program, so let's jump into it. The Bach Academy Australia, along with Miriam Allen, soprano, Dan Walker, tenor, narrator, and Christopher Allen, baritone, will perform selected works by Bach and the Sinfonia in D minor by W.F. Bach at the City Tabernacle Church, Spring Hill, tomorrow evening at 7:30. 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For bookings to this concert, head to qtix.com.au or call 136 246. That number again, 136 246. Organist Otto Puchtewitz will perform selected Latvian compositions, including works by Vasks, Yamaks, Zamaris and Dambus at the church in Passage Street, Cleveland, on Sunday afternoon at 2 o'clock. For details on this organist's concert, call 3286 5627. The number again, 3286 5627. And finally, The Lark with Ensemble Trivium will include the String Quartet No. 5 in D, The Lark, by Haydn, and works by Bradshaw and Prokofiev at Elm House in Mount Glorious this Sunday afternoon at 3 o'clock. For details, you can call 0466 188 899. The number again for The Lark with the Ensemble Trivium is 0466 188 899. For details of events mentioned in today's music diary, as well as events further ahead, you can head over to our website, 4mbs.com.au, where you can book your selected tickets online for performances, including the third in the Adney and Hooper concert series at the 4MBS Performance Studio on Sunday, the 16th of August. That concludes our music diary for 1 o'clock today. It was Tuesday, the 4th of August, and what a glorious day to be interested in classical music in Brisbane. Well, folks, it is now time for Under Southern Skies. The program we will be sharing today was selected by Colin Brumby. I look forward to sharing a bit about this magnificent program with you. It's an opportunity to revisit composers who, frankly, deserve to be heard more often. We've never had a lack of music talent in Australia, but for many years our composers did find themselves overshadowed by the great European tradition. Today, though, we're going back to the boards and we'll produce a program of magnificent performances, orchestras, and rediscover Australian repertoire, revealing music that is every bit as imaginative, lyrical, and engaging. We're going to hear three very different voices in the program, from the colourful imagination of Anne Carboyd through to the elegant craftsmanship of John Carmichael to the lyricism of Miss Miriam Hyde. Along the way, I'll share a

bit about the composers, the performers, and some stories behind the music. And as always, I'd love you to listen along with me. You will be surprised what an unexpected harmony can do to lift up your day. Our opening work, as we approach 5 minutes past one, is from one of Australia's most respected composers. Of course, I'm talking about Anne Carboyd. Born in Sydney in 1938, Carboyd grew up in a remarkably musical household. Her dad was a composer, Alexis Roland Manuel, beg your pardon, that's a tongue twister at 1:05 in the afternoon, and encouraged participation in music from a very early age. Today's work is music for an imaginary Italian film, written in 1986 for mandolin, and is one of the most imaginative concert pieces by Carboyd. Rather than accompanying an actual film, Carboyd invites you to basically create your own to the music. Today's performers are none other than the Sydney Mandolins, conducted by Adrian Hooper. Welcome to Under Southern Skies. This is music for an imaginary Italian film.

0: That was Music for an Imaginary Italian Film by Anne Carboyd, performed by the Sydney Mandolins, conducted by Adrian Hooper. The time is fast approaching, 15 minutes past 1 o'clock. You're dialed into classic music here in Brisbane on 4MBS Classic FM, of course, 103.7. My name's Michael, and you're listening to Under Southern Skies.
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0: Our next composer in Under Southern Skies also spent much of his life looking beyond Australian shores and the stars above. I'm talking about John Carmichael, who was born in Melbourne in 1930, but much of his distinguished career unfolded in the UK, London specifically, where he established himself as a prolific pianist, composer, and broadcaster. Despite having lived abroad for many, many years, his music retained an unmistakable warmth and accessibility that Australian audiences continue to enjoy. Interestingly, unlike many composers of the 20th century who chose to embrace pretty complex musical languages, Carmichael pretty steadfastly stayed committed to melody, graceful structure, and traditions of dance. His music is pretty elegant without ever becoming sentimental. Today's work, Fête Champêtre, literally meaning country festivities or country fair, was originally written in 1989 for clarinet and piano before being orchestrated properly for the instrumentation that you'll hear today. You might like to keep an ear out for each of the movements. It's got a very distinct shift of gears through those three movements, and you might be able to hear the dance origins beneath the orchestral colours. And of course, you might like to listen for the wonderful lightness in the orchestration that Carmichael is so well known for. This is Fête Champêtre.

0: That was Fête Champêtre, a country fair by John Carmichael. It was Jack Harrison on the clarinet with the West Australian Symphony Orchestra, conducted by Richard Mills. Three elegant musical snapshots, I think you'll have agreed, with the historical French dances that inspired them. They're not familiar to me, but they're definitely distinctive. One of the things I love most about Carmichael's music, I think it never feels very much like he wrote to impress us with complexity. It's really just about simple, enjoyable music where melody, rhythm and colour does all the work.
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0: The time is 27 minutes past one. Welcome, if you've just joined us on 4MBS Classic FM. You're listening to Under Southern Skies. Our final work in the programme this afternoon comes from one of the true pioneers of Australian composition. Who am I talking about? Well, it's Miriam Hyde. She was born in Adelaide in 1913 and became one of Australia's most admired pianists, composers, teachers and musical ambassadors at the time. Her career lasted for 7 decades, extraordinarily spanning a period of musical history like no one else got to see. When she began studying, Dame Nellie Melba was still alive, and by the end of her life, in 2005, the digital age had literally transformed the way we listen to music. I wonder what Miriam would make of the world that we're in today. Then after her early studies in Adelaide, Miriam won a scholarship to the prestigious Royal College of Music in London. She studied piano with celebrated English pianist Arthur Benjamin and studied composition with Ralph Vaughan Williams. And I reckon that influence can still be heard in most of the music Miriam wrote. That gift for long, singing melodies and beautifully crafted orchestral textures definitely probably came from Ralph's influence. Today's work is the Piano Concerto No. 1 in E flat minor, and I reckon it occupies a pretty special place in her catalogue. Remarkably, Hyde completed the work in 1933 while she was still in her early 20s. For a youthful work like this, it really does display remarkable confidence, both in the way the writing is done and its command of a full orchestra. And I think today's recording is especially significant because the soloist is none other than Miriam Hyde herself. She'll be accompanied by, again, the West Australian Symphony Orchestra under the direction of Geoffrey Simon. This is Piano Concerto No. 1 in E-flat minor.

What a marvellous way to finish that programme. Miriam Hyde's Piano Concerto No. 1 in E-flat minor, Miriam Hyde herself at the piano.

afternoon, I'd encourage you to look it up. Full details of the music that we play is published in our music program, which is just one of the many benefits of being a subscriber to our station here in Queensland at 4MBS. I hope you enjoyed that. It was rather lovely having a little walk through a small part of Australia's rich musical landscape. Under Southern Skies was selected by Colin Brumby, and my name is Michael Balk. Well, it is fast approaching 1 minute past two, and we have got plenty on the program ahead of us today. I'm particularly looking forward to catching up with Concert Hall later this afternoon, programmed by Ben Eaglesham. We'll also have Janet Gilbert joining us with some Drive Time classics a little later on, and Exploring Music with Mr. Bill McLaughlin. There'll be a bit of Chopin, Beethoven. We've got some Rachmaninoff coming up right now in our next program. 24 hours a day, every day of the week, marvellous classical music right here on 4MBS. Well, if you have just joined us, it is 2 past 2. I'm Michael, and we are about to get into our next program, which is our Tuesday Concert Hall. Ben Eaglesham has selected an interesting program, and we'll move from Australian composers to four works that spans almost to a century of European musical history. We'll head right across the elegance of the classical era through to some rich emotional work from the Romanticism periods. And obviously, it will be a great pleasure to hear how each of these musical styles will keep us entertained and obviously influence the music that we'll hear later today. We'll hear music from Kullak, Rachmaninoff, Chopin, and Beethoven. And obviously, while they're all completely different, they have quite a lot in common. Let's begin, though, in Denmark. You'll know I'm talking about the composer Friedrich Kullak, actually a German, although remembered as a Danish musician for his flute music. A very important figure in early 19th century music in Copenhagen. Today's performance is by the Danish National Symphony Orchestra, conducted by Michael Schoenvandt, and it's a distinguished performance of a lovely piece of music from Lulu, the opera. This is the overture. I hope you enjoy it.

0: That was the Overture to Lulu, Opus 65, by Friedrich Kuhlo, the German who's most well known as a Dane, performed by the Danish National Radio Symphony Orchestra under the direction of Michael Schoenvandt. Kuhlo composed Lulu in 1823. It received its premiere at Copenhagen's Royal Theatre in 1824, and it went on to be one of his most successful stage works. Really did establish him as one of Denmark's leading composers. Although today he really is remembered mostly for his flute music, he did get into opera work, chamber music and piano works. He was such a big part of Danish musical life during the early 19th century. And that was, if I might say so myself, a Dane good tune.
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0: 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My name is Michael Balk, and this is Concert Hall on Tuesday, with music selected by Ben Eaglesham. The time is fast approaching 11 minutes past 2 o'clock. Now, our next work in Tuesday Concert Hall is one of the great orchestral masterpieces of the Romantic repertoire, Symphony No. 2 in E minor, Opus 27, by Mr. Rachmaninoff. Rachmaninoff composed the symphony over 2 years, 1906 and 1907, when he lived in Dresden in Germany. Came at a pivotal time in his career. 10 years earlier, the disastrous premiere of his first symphony left him pretty financially devastated, and it contributed to a fairly long period of depression and paralysis for poor old Rachmaninoff. The success, however, of the second piano concerto restored his confidence, and the second symphony confirmed that he really did have creative voice. It was premiered in St. Petersburg on the 8th of February in 1908 and was conducted by the composer himself. Today's performance features the London Philharmonic Orchestra, conducted by Walter Weller. Recorded for Decca in 1973 at London's Kingsway Hall, this interpretation is a pretty charming one. I hope you enjoy Rachmaninoff's Symphony No. 2 in E minor, Opus 27. I'll see you and speak to you shortly, after about an hour. Enjoy.

That was Symphony No. 2 in E minor, Opus 27 by Sergei Rachmaninoff, performed by the London Philharmonic Orchestra under the direction of Walter Weller. Rachmaninoff completed that symphony in 1907 while living in Dresden, and he conducted its premiere in St. Petersburg in 1908. Went on to win the Glinka Prize later that year, interestingly enough. The time has just gone 9 minutes past 3 o'clock. If you've just arrived on 103.7 FM, this is 4MBS Classic FM's Tuesday Concert Hall programme. Now, I'd love to have a little look with you at a few events coming up through the 4MBS ticketing service. So if you're sitting down, grab a pad and a pencil. There's a bit on. The 4MBS Classic Adventure to Tambourine Mountain will depart the 4MBS Studios Cooperoo by bus at 10 in the morning on Sunday, the 16th of this month, and will include lunch plus two concerts in the Southern Cross Soloist Chamber Music Festival at Tambourine's Shambhala Estate. The next concert in the series with Warwick Adney, violin, Mark Hooper piano, is coming shortly. It will include works by Mozart and Brahms at the 4MBS Performance Studio on Sunday, the 16th of the month at 3 o'clock in the afternoon. Quite a bit on that day. And in the St. Paul's Music on Sundays concert series, the Quartus Spiritus Chamber Players with violinist Chen Yang will perform string quartets by Borodin and Dvorak at St. Paul's Church, East Brisbane, on Sunday, the 23rd of August, at 3 o'clock in the afternoon. How are we going? Am I moving too quickly? And then in the next concert series in the next concert in the Concertiad series, advanced students of Mark Hooper will perform works by Bach, Beethoven, Chopin, and Saint-Saëns at the 4MBS Performance Studio on Sunday, the 13th of this month, that's August, of course, at 3 o'clock in the afternoon. And finally, the Soirée Musicale Quintet will present works by American composers, including McDowell, Beach, and that will happen at St. Paul's Church, East Brisbane, on Sunday, the 13th of this month, at 4 o'clock in the afternoon. So quite a bit on through the 4MBS ticketing service. There's that Tambourine Mountain trip, the series, the third in the series, I think, or the fourth, I can't remember, of the Warwick Adney and Mark Hooper concerts, the St. Paul's Music on Sundays concert series, the next in the Concertiad series, and the Soirée Musicale Quintet piece with the American composers. So for bookings, you can head over to our website, 4mbs.com.au. Obviously, you can book and print your tickets online. The address, again, is 4mbs.com.au, or during business hours, of course, you can call us on the 4MBS ticketing line, where one of our volunteers will happily take your call. The number to ring is 3847 1717, and our volunteers man the phones 9 to 5 during the week. It's fast approaching 12 minutes past 3. Welcome back if you've just tuned in. You're listening to Concert Hall with music selected by Ben Eaglesham. My name's Michael, and we're about to jump into a lovely piece of music by Frédéric Chopin. Today's piece is Rondo a la Krakowiak in F major. It's a piece that was written in 1828 when Chopin was, again, just 18 years old and a student at the Warsaw Conservatorium. I find it remarkable when people write music at such a young age. I could barely do a thing, like tying shoelaces and making my bed was a real challenge when I was still young. So the title, Krakowiak, is in reference to a lively folk dance that originated in the region around Krakow in southern Poland. The piece we'll listen to today features soloist, legendary Chilean pianist Claudio Haro, widely regarded as one of the 20th century's greatest interpreters of romantic repertoire, will be performing with the London Philharmonic Orchestra, conducted by Israeli maestro Eliyahu Inbal. This one was recorded in 1970 at the Wembley Town Hall. Enjoy Chopin's Rondo a la Krakowiak.

0: That was the music of Frédéric Chopin and his Rondo a la Krakowiak in F major, opus 14. The soloist was the Chilean pianist Claudio Aro with the London Philharmonic Orchestra, conducted by Israeli maestro Eliyahu Inbal. The recording was made in 1970 for Philips at Wembley Town Hall.
1: The woman who inspired Vivaldi. The story, history almost forgot. For one night only, the Australian Brandenburg Orchestra brings Vivaldi's legacy to Brisbane. Featuring acclaimed violinist Augusta Mackay Lodge, uncover the extraordinary story of Anna Maria della Pieta, the forgotten violin virtuoso who inspired Vivaldi's music. 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
0: 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If you've just arrived on 4MBS Classic FM 103.7, this is Michael with our Tuesday Concert Hall programme. The time is fast approaching, 29 minutes past three. We conclude this afternoon's Concert Hall programme with one of the most influential works in the orchestral repertoire. Symphony No. 5 in C minor by Ludwig van Beethoven. Composed between the years of 1804 and 1808, it premiered in Vienna in December of 1808. And this symphony, you will agree, is instantly recognisable for its famous four-note opening motif. It's often described as fate knocking at the door, although there is actually no historical evidence that Beethoven ever gave it that interpretation himself. Today's performance features the Vienna Philharmonic Orchestra, conducted by Carlos Kleiber, recorded in 1974 for Deutsche Grammophon. As you listen along, you might notice that Beethoven transforms that opening four-note idea throughout the symphony. I think it makes for pretty nice listening on a Tuesday afternoon. It's got everything you want. Unity, dramatic momentum, some surprise. It's just as compelling today as it was two centuries ago. Please do stick around here on 4MBS Classic FM. Shortly, you'll be joined by Janet Gilbert with Drive Time Classics from 4pm. My name's Michael Balk. I've had an absolute pleasure hanging out with you across our two programmes. Until next time, thanks for listening to 4MBS Classic FM, and I wish you a lovely afternoon. Let's settle in now and enjoy together Beethoven's Symphony No. 5 with my favourite little band, the Vienna Philharmonic Orchestra.

0: A great ending to our Drive Time Classic, to our concert hall today, the Vienna Philharmonic with Carlos Kleiber performing the Beethoven Symphony No. 5 in C minor. And that leads us straight into our Drive Time Classics.
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0: And a very warm welcome. Good afternoon from me, Janet Gilbert, and let's get straight into it then. With some music by Samuel Scheidt, who was a 17th century Northern German church organist and composer. No organ to be heard here, but four trumpets, not bad at all.

Well, our trumpets seem to have got lost. Let's move on to something else. Let's move on to some Schubert here. We're going to listen to the third movement, the Scherzo, from his piano quintet in A, The Trout.

was the Seraphim Trio, which is consists of Anna Goldsworthy, piano, Helen Ayers, violin, and Timothy Nankervis, cello, with Jacqueline Cronin, viola, and David Campbell, double bass, playing the third movement, the scherzo of Schubert's piano quintet in A, Die Forelle, or The Trout, opus 114. Lovely piece. Now, in 1889, Umberto Giordano, at 22, saw a play by Sardou called Fedora in Naples with Sarah Bernhardt in the title role. Play was a hit, and that's where we got the name Fedora. And his three-act opera premiered in Milan in 1898, conducted by Giordano, with a rising young tenor, Enrico Caruso, in the role of Fedora's lover. And the rest is history. From Act Two comes the intermezzo, which is often performed independently of the opera.

Oh, the super romantic intermezzo from Giordano's opera Fedora, performed there by the Monte Carlo Opera National Orchestra, conducted by Lamberto Gardelli, bringing us to 13 minutes past four today. Now, very, very different music next, and that's from Haydn. His Symphony No. 51 in B-flat was written in the 1770s, and the horn parts are described as staggeringly difficult, particularly when you think that there was just the natural horn there, not the valveless horn, which gave you a lot more freedom, or gave the players a lot more freedom and a wider range. Haydn must have had some amazing musicians at his disposal to expect them to master such challenges. Bruno Weil's Tafelmusik from Canada is made up of just such musicians. Here's the third movement of Haydn's Symphony No. 51 in B-flat, the Menuetto with trios.

Ab Costa was the soloist on the natural horn there, that is not the valveless horn, but the original period instrument, with Tafelmusik, the Canadian group, conducted by Bruno Weil, in the third movement, the Menuetto with Trio from Joseph Haydn's Symphony No. 51 in B-flat. It's 18 minutes past four, and you're listening to me, Janet Gilbert, on Drive Time Classics on 4MBS Classic FM 103.7. Jean-Baptiste Lully, you would think, is very French, but actually, even though he's remembered as a true master of French Baroque music, he was actually Italian, born in Florence as Giovanni Battista Lully. But at 14, he was taken to France to serve at court, and he eventually rose to become the superintendent of the royal music and the music master of the royal family under Louis XIV. And he was granted letters of naturalization, so he became Jean-Baptiste Lully. He pioneered operas and plays which combined theatre, comedy, incidental music, ballet, and this is one of his dances, Chaconne in G, from his opera Feuilleton.

The Chaconne in G from the opera Phaéton from Jean-Baptiste Lully. Now, that opera premiered in Paris in 1683, and that year saw the birth of another French master, Jean-Philippe Rameau. And over 50 years later, in 1735, he produced the earliest form of his opera ballet, Les Ingolantes, or The Amorous Indies. Now, the most famous piece from that work, The Dance of the Savages, comes from the final act. And the music's actually based on a really unusual encounter in 1725, because French settlers in Illinois sent the Native American chief Agapit Chicago and five other chiefs to Paris. And on 25th of November 1725, they met with King Louis XV. And Chicago had a letter read pledging allegiance to the crown. And then later, they danced three kinds of dances in the Théâtre Italien. And that inspired Rameau to compose his Rondo Les Sauvages, which he later used in Les Ingolantes.

0: Ah, fabulous piece that every time I hear it, I end up humming it and stamping my feet for weeks. Such an earworm. That was The Dance of the Savages from Rameau's opera ballet Les Indes Galantes. And it was performed there by Les Musiciens du Louvre, the musicians of the Louvre, conducted by Mark Minkowski.
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0: Sounds like a fascinating concert this Friday at QPAC. And it's 26 and a half minutes past four. Now, the combination of violin and guitar isn't heard very often, but our next piece is a sonata for violin and guitar by Paganini, who is remembered as an impossibly virtuosic violinist, but he was also a master of the guitar because he learnt music on the mandolin as a child, and he wrote many, many works for the combination of guitar and violin. He actually preferred to play the guitar in exclusively intimate rather than public concerts, and on his concert tours, he described the guitar as his constant companion. Sonata No. 1 in A minor for violin and guitar, Opus 64 No. 1, was written sometime after 1828, and the first movement starts rather dramatically.

0: That is a really lovely combination, isn't it? The violin and the guitar. Our soloists there were Moshi Hammer, violin, and Norbert Kraft, guitar. And we heard them performing the Sonata No. 1 in A minor for violin and guitar, Opus 64, No. 1. And it was the first movement, the Introduzione, the Introduction Allegro, by Paganini. In his lifetime, Paganini's fame as a violinist was apparently matched only by his reputation as a gambler and philanderer. So there you go. 27 minutes to 5 now. And that brings us to a little bit of a celebration today, because it's the anniversary of the marriage of Mozart and Constanze Weber, which took place on the 4th of August 1782 in St. Stephen's Cathedral in Vienna. Now, he was 26, a struggling musician with precarious finances and a disapproving father. She was 20, and her reputation was dangerously threatened by her association with Mozart. There's a hint that she had left her mother's home to move in with Mozart, and the police might be called to investigate the scandal. So they married quickly. Actually, the day before, Mozart Sr.'s unwilling consent arrived by letter. 4 years later, Mozart's opera Le Nozze di Figaro, The Marriage of Figaro, premiered in Vienna. In amidst all the chaos and comedy, the third act concludes with a lovely little wedding procession as Figaro and his beloved Susanna are finally able to tie the knot after a very stressful run-up to the union. So it seems to me the perfect piece with which to mark the 244th anniversary of Mozart's own wedding.
1: Penanza! Ecco la marcia, andiamo ai vostri posti.

And we heard there the Vienna State, the Vienna Philharmonic Orchestra, conducted by Nikolaus Arnoncourt, in that wedding procession, the wedding march from The Marriage of Figaro, Kochel 492, Act 3. We also heard the voices of Ildebrando d'Arcangelo as Figaro. Susanna was played by Anna Netrebko. And then we also heard briefly the Count Almaviva, Bo Skufhaus, and Dorothea Röschmann, who was the Countess Almaviva. And having heard that wedding procession, I absolutely can't resist playing one of the most glorious overtures ever written, Mozart's banger from the same opera, Le Nozze di Figaro.

0: Ah, glorious. You know you're in for a wonderful evening when you hear that overture. It's the overture to the Marriage of Figaro, Le Nozze di Figaro, Kochel 492, of course by Mozart, and performed there by the Vienna Philharmonic, conducted by Nikolaus Arnoncourt.
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0: It's now 17 minutes to 5 o'clock. And at 5, of course, we'll be listening to Feature at 5. But up until then, we've got some lovely music coming up for you, starting with Bach. Every day should start with Bach, really. Bach's four orchestral suites were written from 1724 to 1731, sometime in that period. And in Baroque times, such suites included a prelude or an overture, and then there was a series of dances. So his suite number 3 has an overture, then an air, a gavotte, a bourrée, and a gig, or gigue. So the English concert conducted by Trevor Pinnock is playing the third movement, the gavotte, from Bach's orchestral suite number 3 in D.

That was, of course, not a gavotte by any stretch of the imagination. Instead, it was the second movement, the air, from Bach's Orchestral Suite No. 3 in D, BWV 1068. And that air you might know as the air on a G string. It wasn't originally called that. It was the name air on a G string came from an arrangement which was made in, I think, 1871 by a German violinist who transposed the piece down to give it a lower, more earthy sound, I guess. The English concert was conducted by Trevor Pinnock, and I'm sorry to say there's no detail about who was the violin soloist in that piece there. It's coming up to 10 to 5. Now, as a small child in Spain in the 1850s, Francisco Tárrega ran away from his nanny and he fell into an irrigation channel and injured his eyes. His father made great sacrifices to nurture his musical talent and ensure a solid education in guitar and piano so that the boy, who might lose his sight, would be able to earn a living. And later, Madame Concepción Gómez de Jacobi became a valuable patron, and she took him on a trip to Granada to visit the Alhambra Palace and Fortress, and he later, after that, wrote our next piece, Memories of the Alhambra, and dedicated it to her.

John Williams was the soloist in Tárrega's Memories of the Alhambra, and that tremolo effect you could hear is achieved when a single melody note is plucked by the ring, middle and index fingers in such rapid succession that the result is the illusion of a one long sustained note. Very, very challenging. Tárrega's background had much in common with Friedrich Kuhlau, who also had an accident at the age of 7, fell on the ice and lost an eye, but he ended up in Copenhagen, fleeing the Napoleonic army in northern Germany, and lived in Denmark for the rest of his life. And then in 1831, his house was destroyed in a fire. He lost most of his life's work, but we still have pieces like this flute trio in G, opus 119. And we're going to hear the third movement of that.

0: Andrew Davis at the piano with Jeannie Baxtresser, flute, and David Carroll, bassoon, performing the third movement of Kular's Flute Trio in G, Opus 119. And it's 5 o'clock, which means it's time for Feature at Five. This week it's subtitled The Show Must Go On. Philip Moss explores the lives of classical composers and performers who have defied personal hardships and handicaps to achieve recognition and fame.
1: Alexei Romanov was abandoned by his parents at birth when a defect led him to being born without hands and with only one leg. He lived in a Russian orphanage until he was 12 and was adopted by Vladimir and Louise Levachkova. Recognizing Romanov's artistic talent, the couple encouraged him to take up music and bought him a synthesizer. Inspired by the music of Mozart and Vivaldi, Romanov felt the desire to make music, and he started teaching himself to play the piano. In no time, he began working with the music teacher at his school, playing music from films. His friends also helped him by teaching him the basics of music and how to read notes. He was invited to perform with Kazan's

0: Mozart's Piano Sonata No. 17, Kerschel 570, said to be a favourite of Russian prodigy Alexei Romanov.
1: Thank you, Philip. That's very interesting there. And it's now 6.5 minutes past five, so I think we're going to begin our second hour of Drive Time Classics today with some Dvorak and one of his Slavonic dances from the first collection, Opus 46, published in 1878. This is the fifth dance in a Skotchna, which is a rapid Slavic folk dance form.

Georg Schell conducted the Cleveland Orchestra in Dvořák's Slavonic Dance No. 5, the Skotchna in A from Opus 46. Now, Dvořák composed his Slavonic dances originally for piano, four hands, and then orchestrated them. He understood that the 19th century was the age of the piano, and it became an essential item of middle-class household furniture and the centre of domestic music making. Short piano pieces always found a ready market, like Mendelssohn's Lieder ohne Worte, the Songs Without Words. He wrote a total of 48 of them between 1829 and 1845, published them in eight volumes. András Schiff is playing the first piece from the first volume, Opus 19b, and it's simply called Andante con moto in E.

Andras Schiff was the soloist in Mendelssohn's very first song without words in E from Opus 19b. It's 14 and a half minutes past five now. Eleanor Katz-Chernin visited the Leukemia Ward at the Royal Children's Hospital in Melbourne, and she says, witnessed what wonderful work Dr. Catherine Croc and her team do. That experience was still with me when a few days later I sat at my piano. I wondered what kind of a piece I could write that would be uplifting. I wanted to enter the world of magic and dreams. I imagined a cake adorned with multicoloured umbrellas. A dance formed in my head, starting with a pattern in harp, marimba, plucked strings and flutes. Dance of the Paper Umbrellas.

Simply Joyous. Dance of the Paper Umbrellas by Eleanor Cutts-Chern and performed there by the Tasmanian Symphony Orchestra, conducted by Benjamin Northey. And it's coming up now to 20 minutes past five. So to an aria from Puccini's opera Tosca, E luce van le stelle, the stars were brightly shining, is sung in Act 3 by Cavaradossi, the painter who's in love with the singer Tosca, while he awaits his execution. The aria finishes with the words in translation, I lived uncaring and now I die despairing, and never was life so dear to me. No, never. José Carreras is the tenor soloist with the Hungarian State Opera.

I'd love to be able to tell you that things get better for Cavaro Dossi, but no, this is Tosca, this is opera by Puccini. And although the stars were brightly shining, that didn't lead to a happy outcome, I'm afraid. E lucevan di le stelle, sung by Jose Carreras with the Hungarian State Opera, conducted by Michael Tilson Thomas. So let's turn to something a little brighter now, by Kali Voda. He was born in Prague in 1801, and he held the post of conductor at the princely court of Fürstenberg in Donaueschingen, where the Danube begins in the Black Forest. He was a prolific composer, and this is a wonderful example of his work. The third movement, Vivace, of his oboe concertino in F, opus 110.

0: Burkhard Gletzner was the oboe soloist with the Berlin Symphony Orchestra, conducted by Klaus-Peter Flohr, in the third movement, Vivace, of the Oboe Concertino in F, Opus 110, composed by Johann Wenzel Kalivoda. And that brings us to 5:30, to 5:30, which means it's time for our music diary. Some lovely things coming up here, starting with the Bach Academy Australia, along with Miriam Allen, soprano, Dan Walker, tenor and narrator, and Christopher Allen, baritone. They'll perform selected works by Bach and the Sinfonia in D minor by W.F. 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Organist Otto Puchtaiwitz will perform selected Latvian compositions, including works by Vasks, Yermaks, Zemaris and Dumbis, at the church in Passage Street, Cleveland, on Sunday afternoon at 2 o'clock. For details of this organ recital, call 3286-5627. That's 3286-5627. And The Lark with Ensemble Trivium will include the String Quartet No. 5 in D, The Lark by Haydn, and works by Bradshaw and Prokofiev at Elm House, Mount Glorious, on Sunday afternoon at 3 o'clock. For details, call 0466 188 899. That's 0466 188 899. Now, further details of events mentioned in the music diary, as well as events further ahead, can be found on our website, 4mbs.com.au, where you can book online for selected performances, including the third in the Adeney and Hooper concert series at the 4MBS Performance Studio on Sunday, the 16th of this month.
1: 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Titled Ignite, the concert explores the sounds of Spain, its fire, its heart, its passion. A highlight will be Gonzalo Arias Contreras performing the Concierto de Aranjuez by Joaquin Rodrigo, with Zachary Mizio conducting the BSO. 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
0: A terrific program there. Sounds great. And it's 26 minutes to 6 now. At 6 o'clock, we'll be crossing to the BBC for the world news. But before that, we've got another 26 minutes of music for you. In 1923, the play Hassan, or the story of Hassan of Baghdad and how he came to make the golden journey to Samarkand, was staged in London with substantial incidental music to the play composed by Frederick Delius. The Academy of St. Martin in the Fields, conducted by Neville Mariner, performs the intermezzo and the serenade.

the intermezzo and serenade from the incidental music to the play Hassan, composed by Frederick Delius, was performed there by the Academy of St. Martin in the Fields, conducted by Neville Mariner. And it's coming up to 21 minutes to 6 o'clock. Michael Haydn was the younger brother of Joseph Haydn, and they remained close all their lives. Michael was one of the most accomplished composers of church music in the late 18th century, and Joseph Haydn apparently regarded his brother as the better composer of sacred music of the two. He also wrote a huge amount of instrumental music, including this horn concerto in D from 1775. Barry Tuckwell plays the second, is the soloist in the second movement, Allegro non troppo.

Barry Tuckwell was the horn soloist and the conductor of the English Chamber Orchestra there in that movement from Haydn's Horn Concerto in D, MH134. We heard the second movement, Allegro non troppo. It's coming up now to 6:15. We're going to move to a lovely little piece by Rebecca Clark. She was born in 1886, she was one of the first women to hold down a full job in a professional orchestra, one of the first women to support herself through touring and performing as a viola soloist and ensemble player, sometimes in all-women ensembles. She was also a very keen and thoughtful composer. This is a lovely, quite quirky setting, really, of the English song It Was a Lover and His Lass for soprano, violin and piano.

Well, that's quite beautiful. Rebecca Clark was the composer or the arranger of that piece there. It was from her collection, Three Old English Songs for Voice and Violin, number two. It was A Lover and His Lass. And we heard Patricia Wright, soprano, Jonathan Rees, violin, and Catherine Sturrock at piano. Quite lovely. And we're coming up now to 12 and a half minutes to 6 o'clock. We've just heard a solo singer there. Let's go to a choir. A Garland for the Queen was a cycle of 10 songs for unaccompanied mixed voices, commissioned from 10 poets and 10 composers by the Arts Council of Great Britain to celebrate the coronation of Elizabeth II in 1953. Idea harked back to the Triumphs of Oriana from 1601, which was a song cycle published in praise of Elizabeth I. And the 1953 Garland compositions are pretty much rooted in the madrigal tradition, but looking forward to an age of artistic growth under a young new queen. John Ireland was a contemporary of Rebecca Clark, and he composed a setting of James Kirkup's The Hills, exploring the constancy of the hills as a metaphor for the stability of the monarchy. How calm, how constant are the hills?

The Hills from A Garland for the Queen for Elizabeth II, composed by John Ireland and sung there by the Cambridge University Chamber Choir, conducted by Timothy Brown. 6:09 now. For almost 40 years, Domenico Scarlatti was employed at the court of Princess Maria Barbara, first in her native Portugal and then when she married Fernando, the heir to the Spanish throne, in Madrid. And for Maria Barbara, he composed 555 virtuoso sonatas. This is his keyboard sonata in G, KK146. The KK refers to Ralph Kirkpatrick, who published the first full edition and catalogue of the sonatas. And it's performed by Vladimir Horowitz.

0: Vladimir Horowitz with Domenico Scarlatti's Keyboard Sonata in G, KK146.
1: For almost 40 years, Rosie's Friends on the Street has brought community and connection to those struggling with homelessness, hardship, or social isolation. 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
0: And our final piece tonight in Drive Time Classics before the news is the waltz from Charles Gounod's Faust.

0: from Act Two of Schalgunow's Faust from, I think, 1859. We heard the waltz there, performed by the West Berlin Radio Symphony Orchestra, conducted by Ferenc Fricsoy. And that brings us right up to 6 o'clock. So that's the end of our Drive Time Classics, and it's almost time to go to the BBC for our world news, which is sponsored by Burrell Stockbroking and Wealth Management. 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And we'll go to the BBC now.
1: BBC News with David Harper. Ukraine has carried out a series of further attacks on logistic warehouses and oil infrastructure in Russia overnight. The governor of the Moscow region said 5 people had been killed and 10 injured. From Moscow, here's our Russia editor Steve Rosenberg.
2: Russian officials say that early this morning, an industrial park south of Moscow was attacked by drones. According to the governor of Moscow region, a fire broke out at a warehouse. He didn't say which company. An electricity substation and an administrative building were damaged too. There's been a drone attack near St. Petersburg. Russia's largest online retailer, Wildberries, confirmed that its warehouse there was on fire. Since last month, Ukrainian drones have attacked a string of Wildberries warehouse facilities in Russia, an attempt to disrupt the operations of a company used by millions of Russians.
1: And in Ukraine, 2 children and an elderly woman were killed by Russian bombs in the northern city of Sumy. Russia's main proxy official in Sevastopol, in the occupied Ukrainian region of Crimea, says 4 people have been killed in attacks by a soldier. Mikhail Rozvazayev said the attacker had been detained. Britain's Maritime Security Agency says a cargo vessel has been struck by an unknown projectile in the Strait of Hormuz. Warren Bull reports.
3: The UK Maritime

0: expectation unless it agreed a deal that includes the opening of the key global shipping route, as well as denuclearization. But Tehran has denied holding direct talks with Washington. It says it's only talking to Oman about the temporary reopening of the strait to commercial shipping.
1: European Union interior ministers are to hold an emergency meeting shortly to discuss the sudden surge of tens of thousands of people crossing from Morocco into the Spanish territory of Ceuta last week. Earlier, Spain said almost all of those who crossed had now returned to Morocco. The surge prompted a security and diplomatic crisis for Madrid. The funeral will be held today for a Zimbabwean woman, Notabo Zandile Chuma, and her two daughters, who were killed at their home in the UK last month. The father of the girls was arrested in South Africa, where he had travelled from England. Pumza Felani reports.
2: Family members and friends have gathered at a local church in Bulawayo to say their final goodbyes to Notabo Zandile Chuma and her two daughters, 15-year-old Natalie and 5-year-old Nala. The three were found dead in their home on July 6th. An inquest that opened into their deaths said they died from head injuries.
1: Pumza Filani reporting. World News from the BBC. The Venezuelan government has updated the number now known to have died in June's twin earthquakes to 6,125. The 7.2 and 7.5 magnitude tremors devastated the country's northern coastline, in particular the state of La Guaira. Almost 17,000 people were injured. A group of British teenage girls who say they regularly experience extreme misogyny at school have sent a campaign film to the Prime Minister calling for change. In the short film, shot in a classroom, the girls hold placards with comments boys have made about their bodies as well as threats of violence. Megan Patterson reports.
3: The short film begins by warning viewers the content is distressing. What follows is a list of violent, abusive and misogynistic language experienced by girls in the classroom and on social media. Much of the film is too explicit to share, but it includes threats of rape. Domestic violence charities say if attitudes are not challenged in school, they can lead to abuse in early relationships. The government said it was taking bold and decisive action to halve violence against women and girls, with changes being introduced from September to help teachers challenge misogyny.
1: Three female lions at a zoo in Tokyo have died after falling ill during Japan's extreme summer heat. Tama Zoological Park says post-mortem examinations found dehydration and multiple organ failure, suggesting heat stress. The lions, aged 3, 11 and 15, died within a week. Three others are unable to stand and remained under treatment. The lion enclosure and the bus service for viewing them has been suspended. Devastating wildfires in southwestern France have uncovered hundreds of buried World War II shells in an evacuated village. Residents have returned to their homes in La Pauge after demining experts spent several days recovering 400 pieces of ordnance, including mortar shells and some anti-tank shells. The explosives were described as a mixture of German and French munitions. BBC News.
4: 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Sounds great. Our weather updates come, as ever, from the Bureau of Meteorology, which published them at about 3:30 this afternoon. For the Brisbane area, for the rest of tonight and particularly for tomorrow, there's a chance of fog in the early morning. It'll be a mostly sunny day tomorrow with light winds. And for the entire southeast coastal area, temperatures will reach the low to the mid-20s. So for the rest of Tuesday, the 4th of August, we can expect a very, very low chance of rain, 5% maybe. In Brisbane, it'll be partly cloudy. For the rest of the area, it will be mostly clear. Tomorrow, Wednesday, the 5th of August, it'll be mostly sunny throughout the entire region. Temperatures we can expect to be 11 to 25 in Brisbane, on the Gold Coast 10 to 25, Sunshine Coast 9 to 20.

0: 23, Logan 8, that'll be cold in the morning, 225, Ipswich even a little colder at 6, but reaching 26 throughout the day, and Redcliffe will have about 9 to 24 degrees. On Moreton Bay for the rest of the day up until midnight tonight, winds will be north to northeasterly, below 10 knots, seas will be below a metre, and the weather mostly clear. From midnight for the rest of Wednesday, winds will be variable, below 10 knots, becoming 10 to 15 knots north to northeast in the late afternoon and north to northwesterly in the evening. Seas will be below a metre and the weather will be mostly sunny. Looks like it's going to be an absolutely delightful day tomorrow. Now, for the rest of the evening, we've got a lovely programme coming up. But before that, let's hear from some of our sponsors.
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0: That's a great afternoon, so do try to book that one. Now, for the rest of the evening tonight, we've got a lovely series of programmes for you. I'll talk about dinner classics in just a minute, but after that, at 7 o'clock, we have Exploring Music with Bill McLaughlin. 8 o'clock, there's an hour of Baroque with the Cello Suite No. 1 in G by Bach and Bieber's Mrs. Salisburgensis. 9 o'clock, I'll be back with you for The Art of Singing with some great music tonight. Really lovely program. 10 o'clock, a little night music until midnight, at which we will start our program Classical CDs Till Dawn. That's 6 uninterrupted hours of classical music. Until Daybreak Classics tomorrow morning at 6 o'clock on 4MBS here. So our dinner classics prepared by Dieter Grant Frost. Two pieces tonight: Handel's Concerto Grosso in A with Peter Donohoe, who is the harpsichord soloist and is also the conductor of the Queensland Philharmonic Orchestra. And then we have Schubert's Piano Quintet in A, The Trout. We heard a movement of that earlier in Drive Time Classics. And this is with the Griffith Trio, Patricia Pollitt, viola, and Michael Morgan on the double bass. So a great evening ahead tonight. I do hope that you enjoy our programmes. Thank you for listening here at 4MBS 103.7 FM. So this is Janet Gilbert wishing you all the very best for the rest of your evening and through the night.

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composers who were inspired by their works, Respighi and Paul Hindemith. Actually, it seems to me that Respighi had a very strong visual impulse in a lot of his music making. Going back to the Fountains of Rome and the Pines of Rome and a piece called Church Windows, he liked very much the idea that music could bring forth in the imagination a picture. And then he went to the Uffizi Gallery in Florence and looked at three particular pictures of Botticelli and decided that he would try his hand at making a piece of music that would catch some of the spirit of these Botticelli pictures. I'm looking at the first from this Trittico Botticelliano, as he calls it. It's La Primavera, spring. It's an allegorical picture. There's a very handsome woman standing in the picture who seems to show up in Botticelli over and over again. I believe this is not an idealized figure. I believe this must have been someone whom Botticelli knew, because she has exactly the same face as the famous Venus at the Birth of Venus, the one that's sort of indelicately referred to sometimes as Venus on the half shell. But anyway, here's this goddess surrounded by beautiful young creatures. They're reaching up to take fresh fruit from the tree. Winds are blowing in. It's spring. Here's the Orpheus Orchestra to play the first movement, La Primavera, from the Trittico Botticelliano of Respighi.

Charming music, isn't it? Spring, La Primavera, the first of the three pieces in the Botticelli triptych of Respighi. Respighi composed this music in 1927, which is to say a couple of centuries after Father Antonio Vivaldi was busy making spring music in Venice, and they used some of the same motifs, especially the trilling, I suppose, to suggest the singing of birds. Well, let's go to the second movement now of Respighi's piece and the second painting of Botticelli. This is of the Adoration of the Magi. There's a large crowd around. The Madonna is central and raised a bit. She's holding the Christ child, and at her feet kneels one of the Magi, these great powerful kings. He's kneeling by her, seeming as if he wants to reach out to touch the Christ child and is not quite sure whether he ought to. It's a moment of such poignancy and illumination that I'm sure that's what Respighi was responding to when he made the second of his pieces based on this painting. Listen to the way he begins this music. Beautiful music for solo bassoon, played by Stephen Dibner, who is joined then by the oboist Matthew Dine. Before long, the orchestra is playing an old tune, Veni Emmanuel. It's a Christmas tune. Here's the second movement of Respighi's Trittico Botticelliano, once again Orpheus.

The Adoration of the Magi, the second of Respighi's triptych, based on paintings of Botticelli. The third painting, probably the most famous of all of Botticelli's paintings, represents the birth of Venus. We have Venus, a handsome creature. She is Titian-haired, approaching the shore. She's been standing atop a large seashell, and her passage into shore is assured by a couple of minor gods who are blowing her as if she were a sail. She's about to be received by her lady-in-waiting on the shore. Listen to how Respighi turns this loose. Once again, this is Orpheus, the third movement of the Trittico Botticelliano, The Birth of Venus.

Lovely, isn't it? The Birth of Venus, the third and concluding movement of the Trittico Botticelliano, music of Respighi, three orchestral pieces inspired by paintings of Botticelli, which he'd seen in the Uffizi Gallery in Florence. That last one represented the Birth of Venus. Wonderful performance by Orpheus, that chamber orchestra, which manages to play so well without a conductor that makes all of us conductors just a little bit jealous. Beautiful performance and beautiful recording. You're tuned in to Exploring Music, and this week our theme is Get the Picture. We're listening to music which is inspired by paintings. Drop us a line. Let us know how you like the show. You can write to us via our website, which is exploringmusic.org. The Renaissance started in the South, in Italy, and it took a long while for Renaissance ideals and inspirations to work their way north, which is one of the reasons that composers living in Germany in the early 16th century sometimes seem to us to share a great deal in common with the medieval painters rather than with people like Botticelli. The next piece of music which we're going to hear is written by the German composer Paul Hindemith, who was living in perilous times in Germany. I'm talking about the early 30s. He was about to make an opera, and he needed a hero of sorts, and he settled upon a painter named Matthias von Grunewald, who lived from 1475 to 1528. Matthias, whom Hindemith calls Mathis the painter, Matthias der Maler, was caught between the Reformation and the Peasant Wars, and Matthias' dilemma was, shall I join the war or shall I paint? He is a painter. He makes his living painting altar scenes in the churches over which this battle is raging. You know, we could spend all day talking about politics in the 1930s in Hindemith, but this is a program about music and painting. So let's go straight to Matthias' paintings. The first one is called Engelkonzert. It's an angelic concert. In the foreground, one of my favorite figures of musical iconography, there's an angel playing the viola da gamba. She's a beautiful creature, and I'm certain that she's an angel because no human being that I know could hold a gamba bow backwards like that and sound good, but I'm sure that she is. Now, what is she playing? There's an old tune called Es Zungen Drei Engel, which goes...

You will hear that simple tune almost immediately at the beginning of the first movement in Allemantis der Mahler. It comes once again at the end. Angelic Concert, Engelkonzert, the first movement of Paul Hindemith's Matisse der Mahler. This is Herbert Blomstedt with the San Francisco Symphony.

Engelkonzert, the first movement of Paul Hindemith's Matthias der Mahler Symphony, the San Francisco Symphony conducted by Herbert Blomstedt, based on a painting of Matthias von Grunewald. Let's go to the second and third paintings of Grunewald, which inspired Paul Hindemith. All of these paintings were made for the little German town of Isenheim. They were part of an altarpiece, a kind of triptych with folding sides. So actually, when you folded the sides over, you got even more than three paintings. One of the paintings, which was displayed during the Lenten season, is maybe the most sorrowful piece of art I've ever seen in my life. It is of the entombment of Christ. That's the subject of Hindemith's second movement, Grabelgung in German. The music barely dies away before the third movement starts. This is The Temptation of St. Anthony. If you know at all the works of Hieronymus Bosch, filled with devils and monsters, that's very much like this Temptation of St. Anthony. And the music which Hindemith invents for this is this, Strings Alone. Odd, isn't it? Before we're done, Hindemith will invent a kind of fugue in which this is at the bass. Over and over again. And just when you think the situation can't possibly get any worse, we get a miracle. This is a painting of the resurrection of Christ, which looks positively psychedelic to me. I know I lived through the 60s, but this is splendiferous beyond all speaking of it. Have a look at it. Find it on the web. And right here, Hindemith gives us a chorale tune, Alleluia. So here are the second and third movements, The Entombment of Christ and The Temptation of St. Anthony, music of Paul Hindemith, the San Francisco Symphony under Herbert Blomstedt.

That was the San Francisco Symphony playing under Herbert Blumstedt. Music of Paul Hindemith, the Symphony Matthias der Mahler, based upon the life and paintings of Matthias von Grunewald, who lived from 1475 to 1528. Hindemith had wanted a symbol of the artist caught in difficult times, and when that piece was performed in Berlin in 1934, all of the bad guys got the message instantly. Goebbels came down on it. Wilhelm Furtwängler conducted the first performance, was fired. Hindemith shortly left Germany. He came eventually to America, where he taught at Yale University. But that's one of his triumphs, the Symphony Matthias der Mahler, based on the paintings of Grunewald. And that's all the time we have for music today. We are exploring the theme this week, Get the Picture, all sorts of music inspired by painting. In tomorrow's program, we'll listen to American composers having their hand at mixing art and music, from Virgil Thompson through Alan Hovhaness to Gunther Schuller and Stephen Paulus. Hope you can join us then. Past and current episodes of the show are available via streaming at wfmt.com/exploringmusic.

0: Exploring Music is produced by Sydney Gillard at WFMT in Chicago and produced and engineered by Bill Sigmund at Digital Island Studios in New York City. Our production assistants are Ella Pinsloop, Eric Opland, Adela Skoronsky, and Weston Williams. Rebecca Neistat is the WFMT production and syndication manager. 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I'm Bill McLaughlin, and thanks for listening. 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

Hello. Tonight in Baroque we have two works, the music of Johann Sebastian Bach and the music of Bieber, a lovely mass by Bieber. But we'll start with Johann Sebastian Bach. Michael Goldschlager, the cellist, plays the cello suite number 1 in G, BWV 1007, the first movement, and then we'll go to Tchaikovsky's, also with cello, Li Wei-Chin, the cellist with the Melbourne Symphony Orchestra. He'll be playing music that appropriately fits the mood.

two items for cello to open our Baroque programme for today, the music selected by Ben Eaglesham. And we commence with an excerpt from the cello suite number 1 in G, BWV 1007 by Johann Sebastian Bach, and then to George Frederick Handel, an aria from his opera Tamariano, HWV 18. A ray of hope is born in my heart. In that case, we heard Daniel Yeardon, cello, Genevieve Blasey, recorder, and Neil Perez da Costa, piano. Well, to our major work in Baroque for today, and it's the music of Franz Biber. Well, it wasn't until the early 1970s that the composer could be identified with certainty. At the time, the score was discovered, and that's in the last third of the 19th century, it was wrongly assumed the piece had been commissioned by the Archbishop of Salzburg of composer Orazio Bivoli, a composer living in Rome. It was believed to be on the for the occasion of the consecration of the cathedral in Salzburg in 1628. However, since then it's been reliably proved the works were composed by Heinrich Ignaz Franz Biber for the 1100th anniversary of Salzburg Religious Foundation. We'll hear the Missa Celebrigensis, or the Salzburg Mass, performed by Amsterdam Baroque Orchestra and Choir, Ton Koopman conducting.

Our program of Baroque music concluded with a mass by Heinrich Franz Biber, the Missa Salimbergenus, or the Salzburg Mass. We heard the Amsterdam Baroque Orchestra and Choir, Ton Koopman conducting, and our thanks go to Ben Eagleson for his selections, which consisted of Bach, Handel, and Biber.

Hello and welcome to this episode of The Art of Singing. I'm Janet Gilbert, and for the next hour I'll be sharing some memorable recordings of great vocal music selected by Nola Billington. Tonight we'll be listening to some wonderful operatic highlights, but we start with two beautiful songs by Rachmaninoff. He was very tall, he almost never smiled in photographs, he could appear a bit aloof or forbidding. In fact, Stravinsky once called him a 6.5-foot scowl, but he also added that Rachmaninoff was an awesome man. And we see a playful family man in home videos and photos. Unsurprisingly, Rachmaninoff's music brims with emotion, sometimes high spirits and joy and optimism, sometimes heartbreak and yearning. He wrote over 80 songs, including an early set of 6 romances, Opus 4, published in 1893, when he was just 20. Tonight we're going to hear 2 of these. Firstly, number 3 from Opus 4, In the Silence of the Secret.

It's always a joy to hear Renée Fleming, and she was accompanied very sensitively there by Jean-Yves Thibaudet. We heard two songs from Rachmaninoff's Opus 4, firstly In the Silence of the Secret Night, and then that last one there, number 4, was Sing Not to Me, Beautiful Maiden. Rachmaninoff didn't write any more songs in Russian after he was forced to flee Russia in 1917, which is a great loss, but he had to focus on supporting himself and his family through his performing. So, now to Vivaldi. Vivaldi's vast output included secular chamber cantatas, of which 36 authenticated works have survived, mainly in undated manuscripts found in Mantua and Dresden, which proves that they were performed there, or at least their impact had spread out of Venice. Vivaldi wrote a great deal for the Dresden Royal Court, which had a magnificent royal orchestra. These Italian language cantatas, which feature unrequited love and pain in a pastoral setting, have tended to be overshadowed by his concertos, operas, sacred works, and so on. But in recent years, they've been coming under the spotlight and more recordings have been made. 9 of the surviving cantatas were for alto and basso continuo, some with additional instruments too, as in the cantata RV 676, Pianti, sospiri e demander mercedi, tears, sighs, and pleas for mercy. Now, the manuscript, which has Vivaldi's own markings, seems to date from 1730 to 1732. It also has notes in the handwriting of the Czech composer in Dresden, Jan Dismas Zelenka, which he may well have been the first owner. We're going to hear two excerpts from this cantata, the third and fourth movements. Firstly, a recitative, o Ingannato Nocchioro, and then an extraordinary aria, Cor Ingrato Dispietato, sung by the French countertenor Philippe Jaruski with the ensemble Artaserse. Hold on to your hats.

What an amazing virtuosic performance there. That second piece, the aria, Cor ingrato dispiatato, means an ungrateful, pitiless heart. And it goes on to say it harbours nothing but tricks and injuries, nurtures only inconstancy. And you can hear the fury, can't you? The recitative before is O ingannato, no quiero, O deceived boatman, too ready to put your faith in the inconstant breeze. Beautiful piece there. So it's the third and fourth movements from Vivaldi's secular cantata RV 676, pianti, sospiri e dimandar mercede, tears, sighs and pleas for mercy. And it was performed by Philippe Jaruski, the countertenor, with Ensemble à Traces. And while I was researching this programme, I found a video online of this recording with the two of the group and Philippe Jaruski, and it's well worth a look if you can have a chance. At the end of the aria, their shared joy in nailing it, I guess, at such a great performance, is quite infectious. Quite lovely. Okay, time for some opera now. Verdi composed Don Carlos, based on a German play by Friedrich Schiller, to a French libretto in 1867, but it's usually these days performed in Italian and called Don Carlo. King Philip II of Spain has made a political marriage with a young French princess, Elisabeth, who was actually originally meant to marry his son, Don Carlo. Philip suspects the two are having an affair, and he admits to himself that she never loved him. Boris Christoph sings Ella jamai amo, dormiro son el manto mio regal. She never loved me. I shall sleep alone in my royal mantle. And this is in Act 4.

applause for Boris Christoph there. That recording is from a recital he gave in 1976 with the Radio Television Orchestra of Italian Switzerland, conducted by Bruno Amoducci. And he was singing Ella Jamai Mamu from Verdi's Don Carlos at the end of his career there. Very interesting. Just a footnote to Verdi's premiere of this opera in Paris in 1867. So during the rehearsals, it was already a very long opera, during the rehearsals it was discovered that even after cuts had been made, the work was so long that the audience would be unable to catch the last Paris trains back to the suburbs. So they had to make more and more cuts to the opera and to the ballet episodes, which were part of the opera experience then. At the end of World War II, Richard Strauss, in his 80s, was living with his wife, Pauline de Anhin, in Switzerland. They'd been married since 1894, and he read the poem Im Abendrot at sunset by the romantic poet Josef von Eichendorff, in which an aging couple at the end of their lives together look at the setting sun and ask, is this perhaps death? So in 1948, at the age of 83, he was inspired to compose a group of songs, although they weren't linked until after his death in 1949, when his publisher released them together as Four Last Songs. The first three songs are settings of poems by Strauss's contemporary, Hermann Hesse, and this is the third of those, called Beim Schlafen gehen, Going to Sleep, sung by American soprano Leontine Price.

Leontine Price with the New Philharmonia Orchestra, conducted by Erich Leinsdorf, and she was singing the third of Richard Strauss's four last songs, Beim Schlafengehen, Going to Sleep. In 1887, 40 years after his first Shakespeare-inspired opera, Macbeth, Verdi was persuaded by an excellent libretto by Arrigo Boito to come out of his retirement and compose Otello. In the finale of Act Two, the wicked, jealous Iago has managed to convince Otello that his faithful wife Desdemona has deceived and betrayed him with the equally innocent Cassio. Iago gloats and continues to egg Otello on to violence, as Otello swears by the marble halls of heaven that he will have his vengeance. Swedish tenor Jussi Björling did not get to sing the role on stage, but in this recording, he is Otello with the scheming Iago, sung by Robert Merrill, and they're singing Si pel ciel m'amore duro.

Jussi Björling, tenor as Otello, and Robert Merrill, the bass there, Iago, with the RCA Victor Orchestra, conducted by Renato Cellini, in Si Pel Ciel Marmoreo Duro, Yes, I Swear by Heaven's Marbled Halls, from Verdi's Otello. And now one of the saddest arias that Tchaikovsky wrote. This is Lenski's aria from Eugene Onegin, Where Have You Gone, O Golden Days. It's sung by Neil Shikoff with the Staatskapelle from Dresden, conducted by James Levine. Lenski contrasts the happy days of his youth with his current predicament and the imminent duel with his old friend Onegin. Once very close, they quarrelled over Onegin's cynical attentions to Olga, Lenski's sweetheart, and now Lenski cares little whether he lives or dies. It's the loss of Olga that he most regrets.

Kuda via Yehuda Lilis, where have you gone, O golden days? Lenski's aria from Tchaikovsky's Eugene Onegin, sung by Neil Shikoff, the tenor, with the Staatskapelle from Dresden, conducted by James Levine. I always just think that's such a poignant aria. Our final singer, American soprano Beverly Sills, had a stellar US and international opera career from the 1950s to her retirement in 1980, after which she went into opera and arts administration, including some years as chair of the board of the Met Opera in New York. One of her signature roles was as Lucia in Donizetti's Lucia di Lammermoor from 1835. The opera is loosely based on Sir Walter Scott's novel The Bride of Lammermoor. Lucia is in love with Edgardo, but he is the son of the Ravenswoods, her own family's arch enemies. While she's waiting for Edgardo in the grounds of Lammermoor Castle, Lucia tells her maid, Elisa, that she has seen the ghost of a woman who was killed by a jealous Ravenswood lover at that very spot. The scene is set for tragedy. Beverly Sills sings Regnava nel silenzio, Silence Reigned.

What a beautiful voice. We heard Beverly Sills singing Regnava nel Silenzio as Lucia in Lucia di Lammermoor. And we also heard there the voice of Patricia Kern, who was playing the role of Elisa, Lucia's maid or companion. And of course, Elisa immediately recognises or takes the viewing of a ghost of the woman who is killed by a lover there as a warning that Lucia must end her relationship with Edgardo. But I think you can tell from the way Beverly Sills was singing that that's the last thing Lucia was about to do. And of course, tragedy ensues, as we know. Thank you very much for joining me tonight for The Art of Singing. What a lovely collection of songs we have heard. So our thanks to Nola Billington for her selections. Do tune in the same time next week for another feast of vocal music. And for now, this is Janet Gilbert wishing you a very good evening on behalf of us all at 4MBS Classic FM 103.7. Good night.

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1: The time is 6 o'clock on 1 minute past six on Wednesday, the 5th of August. Welcome to Daybreak Classics. I'm Anne Tanner. The music for MBS listeners were hearing before I came on air some of Mozart's festival organ sonatas. And the music from Midnight to Dawn on 4MBS was a program compiled by Valerie Fitzner. Now, first, the weather for today, issued earlier this morning by the Bureau of Meteorology for Wednesday, the 5th of August. It's a similar forecast for all our listening areas: Brisbane, Ipswich, the Gold Coast, and the Sunshine Coast. There's a chance of fog early in the morning in Brisbane and on the coasts, but mostly sunny afternoon with light winds. The expected maximum temperature in Brisbane, 25, 26 in Ipswich, 25 on the Gold Coast, 23 on the Sunshine Coast. For Moreton Bay, winds variable below 10 knots, becoming north to northeasterly, 10 to 15 knots in the late afternoon, then becoming north to northwesterly about 10 knots in the late evening. Seas below 1 metre and the weather sunny on the bay. The next few days, tomorrow will be partly cloudy with a maximum of 24, 24 also on Friday and Saturday, and sunny. We start Daybreak Classics with a march from Elgar's Wand of Youth Suite No. 2. It's played by the Ulster Orchestra, conducted by Bryden Thompson.

Opening Daybreak Classics this morning, Elgar's Wand of Youth Suite number 2. We heard the march, and it was played by the Ulster Orchestra, conducted by Bryden Thompson. It's just about 8 minutes past six. Now some music by Malcolm Arnold, another British composer. In fact, the first few items of Daybreak Classics this morning will be British composers. This is from Malcolm Arnold's English Dances, Opus 27. We'll hear number 1, the Philharmonia, conducted by Bryden Thompson.

That was one of Malcolm Arnold's English Dances, Opus 27, number 1. The Philharmonia was conducted by Bryden Thompson. And it's just after 11 minutes past 6, and now some music by Handel. This is from the sonata in E minor for transverse flute and basso continuo. We'll hear the first two movements, played by Franz Bruggen, transverse flute, with Anna Bijlsma cello and Bob van Asperen harpsichord.

and basso continuo. We heard Franz Bruggen, transverse flute, Anna Bijlsma, cello, and Bob van Asperen playing the, well, it was a little organ. And it's 16 minutes past six. And now some music by Robert Johnson, an Elizabethan composer. It's called As I Walked Forth. And to sing it, Jane Edwards with harpist Marshall Maguire.

That was a song by Robert Johnson, As I Walked Forth. Jane Edwards was the soprano with Marshall McGuire harp. And it's 20 minutes past six. You're listening to Daybreak Classics on 4MBS and also hearing us through our digital service, MBS Lite. This first little bit of Daybreak Classics devoted to British composers. And this one is Purcell. This is from the suite from The Fairy Queen with an arrangement for guitar quartet. We'll hear the hornpipe and dance for the fairies.

Two excerpts from the Suite for the Fairy Queen, arranged for guitar quartet, hornpipe and dance for the fairies. The English guitar quartet performed. It's 22 and a half minutes past six. This is music by Thomas Arne from his Organ Concerto No. 6 in B-flat. We'll hear the Allegro and Minuet. Roger Bevan-Williams, the organist, with Cantilena conducted by Adrian Shepherd.

Two movements from Thomas Hahn's Organ Concerto No. 6 in B-flat. Roger Bevan Williams was the organist with Cantilena, conducted by Adrian Shepherd. It's 28 and a half minutes past six. And my last British composer, Vaughan Williams. This is Lyndon Lee.

0: Lyndon Lee by Vaughan Williams. We heard the choir of New College, Oxford, conducted by Edward Higginbottom. And it's just about 28 minutes to seven.
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0: That was by Joseph Lanner. The Eliezen and Katinkin's Wedding Gallop. It was played by the Vienna Ensemble. It's 24 minutes to 7.
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0: 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This is Smetana from a set of Memories of Bohemia in the form of polkas. We'll hear the polka number 2 in E-flat from the Opus 13 set. Andras Schiff is the pianist.

That was one of the polkas by Smetana. It was played by Andras Schiff. And it's 17 minutes to 7. Now some music by Johann Strauss. From the Gypsy Baron, we'll hear a trio. The two sopranos, Christian Ulse, soprano, and Elisabeth von Magnus Mezzo, with Jürgen Flimm and the Vienna Symphony Orchestra, conducted by Nicholas Annenkor.

That was an excerpt from The Gypsy Baron by Johann Strauss. We heard Christian Ulsus, soprano, with Elizabeth Magnus, von Magnus, mezzo-soprano, and Jürgen Flimm, bass, with the Vienna Symphony Orchestra, conducted by Nicholas Anoncourt. It's 12 minutes to 7. And now some Shostakovich. This is the Springtime Waltz.

0: The Springtime Waltz by Shostakovich, played by cellist David Pereira and pianist David Bollard. It's just after 7:10.
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0: This is Hungarian Dance by Brahms, number 1, played by the Vienna Philharmonic Orchestra, conducted by Claudio Abbado.

Hungarian Dance No. 1 by Brahms, played by the Vienna Philharmonic Orchestra, conducted by Claudio Abbado. It's just after 6 minutes to 7, and some Mozart now. This is a harpsichord concerto, No. 1 in D, Köchel 107. We'll hear the third movement.

That was Mozart's Harpsichord Concerto, number one in D, Köchel 107. Ton Koopman was the harpsichordist and conductor of the band's Amsterdam Baroque Orchestra. We've about 1.5 minutes to go until the news, and so we'll have a little bit of this waltz for guitar, Maria Luisa by Antonio Lauro.

0: That was just a little bit of the waltz for guitar by Antonio Lauro, titled Maria Luisa. It was played by Adam Holzman. And at 7 o'clock, BBC World News is sponsored by Burrell Stockbroking and Wealth Management. 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
1: BBC News with Moira Alderson. Oil prices have fallen by about 5% after two senior US officials again talked up the possibility of a diplomatic breakthrough to reopen the Strait of Hormuz. The Secretary of State Marco Rubio and the Treasury Secretary Scott Bessent expressed hopes that a deal might be done in a couple of days. Iran says that talks with Oman on a new mechanism for vessels going through the strait have been positive. Shaima Khalil has more details.
2: The potential agreement with Oman would give Iran control or partial control of shipping in the Strait of Hormuz, and they would literally be paid for it. It doesn't matter how you label it, whether it's tolls or whether it's service fees, Iran would be paid for that. And Marco Rubio himself had said this would set a dangerous precedent, that they would not, the U.S. would not accept this. So it would be interesting to see what Iran and Oman take back to the United States.
1: An Indian merchant ship has come under attack in the Red Sea off the coast of Yemen. India's shipping minister said the ship capsized and sank after being hit by a projectile. The Yemeni Coast Guard rescued the crew of 14, most of them Indian nationals. President Zelensky has accused Russian soldiers of taking pleasure in killing people after footage emerged which showed a Ukrainian market trader being chased by a drone. The 52-year-old was selling vegetables in Kherson. He survived but suffered shrapnel wounds. Here's our diplomatic correspondent, Paul Adams.
3: Since the city of Kherson in southern Ukraine was liberated in 2022, it has been constantly targeted in this way. And there is just ample evidence that the Russians, who are just across the river, send these drones over the river. They have cameras on them so they can see what they're doing. And in this video, you see a drone literally chasing this man. He's called Yuri, from one side of his van to the other and back again. There is absolutely no doubt that he is being tormented by this thing.
1: The head of the Russian Orthodox Church, Patriarch Kirill, has been criticised for saying that Russia's nuclear weapons were a sign of God's grace and mercy. Our global affairs reporter, Paul Moss, has more.
4: Patriarch Kirill described nuclear weapons as the shield of our homeland. And speaking at a sermon at a convent, he implied they'd been created with the assistance of a Russian saint. The leader of the Russian Orthodox Church is known for his pro-military stance. But the Moscow Komsomolets newspaper said his latest remarks represented a shift for the church and its morals. The paper normally supports the Kremlin and Kremlin allies, but its columnist argued that by the patriarch's logic, God must have bestowed his grace on the United States first, as they got the bomb before Russia did.
1: Paul Moss reporting. World News from the BBC. Police in Libya say a large number of inmates have broken out of a prison in a town west of the capital, Tripoli. The town, Suman, has also seen clashes between armed groups and the security forces, as has a neighbouring town, Zawiya. The police have not said how many people escaped from the Suman jail. Officials in California say a deadly fire in the Los Angeles area in 2025 was caused by sparks from an out-of-use transmission tower owned by the regional power company Southern California Edison. A joint report from the LA County Fire Department and Cal Fire concluded an electrical discharge has ejected hot particles onto dry vegetation, starting the destructive Eaton fire in the suburb of Altadena. The fire raged for nearly a month, killing 19 people. Guatemala has raised its alert level after the Fuego volcano erupted, spewing lava and plumes of ash. Nearly 1,000 people who live on the volcano's slopes have left their homes. Guatemala has undergone several mass evacuations in recent years as it experiences regular seismic and volcanic activity. The unlikely breakout star of the Men's Football World Cup, Cape Verde's goalkeeper Vozinha, has officially joined Chile's most decorated football club, Colo-Colo, in Santiago. He was greeted by crowds of fans in Santiago's airport on his arrival earlier this week. The club will open its stadium on Wednesday for a special event to welcome him. During his opening press conference, Vozinha said he always felt that he would play for a big team.
5: I think the decision to join Colo-Colo was very clear, because despite always playing in smaller competitions and leagues for clubs that weren't very big, deep down I always knew. I told myself that I was a player for a big club. So when Colo-Colo came along, the biggest club in Chile, there were no doubts.
1: That's the latest. BBC News.
0: 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The time is just after 6 minutes past seven. Weather updates are sponsored by the annual 4MBS coach trip to Shambhala Estate on Tambourine Mountain for the Southern Cross Soloist Chamber Music Festival on Sunday, the 16th of August. 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And the weather for today, issued earlier this morning by the Bureau of Meteorology. It's a similar forecast for all our listening areas, Brisbane, Ipswich, the Gold Coast and the Sunshine Coast. There's been a chance of fog early this morning, but it's probably clearing by now. Mostly sunny afternoon with light winds. 25 the maximum in Brisbane, 26 in Ipswich, 25 on the Gold Coast and 23 on the Sunshine Coasts. Winds for Moreton Bay, winds variable below 10 knots, becoming north to northeasterly, 10 to 15 knots in the late afternoon, then becoming north to northwesterly, about 10 knots in the late evening. Seas below 1 metre and the weather sunny on the bay. The next few days, partly cloudy tomorrow with a maximum of 24. 24 also on Friday and Saturday, but sunny. Welcome to the second hour of Daybreak Classics. I'm Anne Tanner. We start with music by Mendelssohn. This is from his oratorio, Elijah. Two excerpts. There's a trio, Lift Thine Eyes, and then He Watching Over Israel, the chorus. We hear the three sopranos in the trio, Barbara Bonney, Henrietta Schellenberg, and Marietta Simpson, with the Atlanta Symphony Orchestra and chorus conducted by Robert Shaw.

0: Excerpts from Mendelssohn's Elijah. We heard the trio, Lift Thine Eyes, with Barbara Bonney, Henrietta Schellenberg and Marietta Simpson, and then the chorus, He Watching Over Israel, with the Atlanta Symphony Orchestra and chorus conducted by Robert Shaw. And it's almost 14 minutes past seven.
1: 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Starring acclaimed soprano Alexandra Flood, flautist Jonathan Henderson, and pianist Vache Jambazian, this will be an unforgettable night celebrating La Stupenda. 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

That was music by Gottfried Heinrich Stölzel from his Concerto in D. We heard the first movement, played by Maurice André, trumpet, with the English Chamber Orchestra, conducted by Sir Charles Mackerras. It's 18 minutes past seven. And also music by Bach's eldest son, Wilhelm Friedemann Bach. He composed quite a bit of music, and among them, six duets for two flutes. We're going to hear flute and oboe in this one. It's the duet number 3 in E-flat. Wolfgang Schulz is the flautist, Hans-Jörg Schellenberger playing the oboe.

That was a duet by Wilhelm Friedemann Bach from a set of six for two flutes, but we heard a flute and an oboe. It was the duet number 3 in E-flat, played by Wolfgang Schulz, flute, and Hans-Jörg Schellenberger, oboe. It's almost 22 minutes past 7.

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1: 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This is music by Dvořák. From his quintet for piano, two violins, viola and cello, we'll hear the third movement, it's a scherzo, and it's played by Menahem Pressler, piano with the Emerson String Quartet.

That was the third movement from the the quintet for piano and two violins, viola and cello, by Dvorak. We heard Menahem Pressler piano with the Emerson String Quartet. It's almost 28 minutes past seven, and just before Music Diary, we've got time for Elena Kachanin's Alexander Rag, played by Ian Munro.

That was The Alexander Rag by Elena Katz-Chernin. Ian Munro was the pianist. And it's almost 29 minutes to 8 and time for Music Diary. The Bach Academy Australia, along with Miriam Allen, soprano, Dan Walker, tenor, narrator, and Christopher Allen, baritone, will perform selected works by Bach and the Sinfonia in D minor by W.F. Bach at the City Tabernacle Church, Spring Hill, this evening at 7:30. 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Organist Otto Puktajevits will perform selected Latvian compositions, including works by Vasks, Jermaks, Zemaris and Dambis, at the church in Passage Street, Cleveland, on Sunday afternoon at 2 o'clock. For details, call 3286-5627. 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The Lark with Ensemble Trivium will include the string quartet No. 5 in D, The Lark by Haydn, and works by Bradshaw and Prokofiev at Elm House, Mount Glorious, on Sunday afternoon at 3 o'clock. For details, call 0466-188-899. That's 0466-188-899. Further details of events mentioned in the Music Diary, as well as events further ahead, can be found on our website for mps.com.au, where you can book online for selected performances, including the third in the Adonai and Hooper concert series at the 4MBS Performance Studio on Sunday, the 16th of this month. And now we come to the last half hour of Daybreak Classics on 4MBS and MBS Lite, with the time approaching 26 minutes to 8. Starting with music from Delibes' opera Lakme. This is the Flower Duet with Joan Sutherland and Jan Babier with the National Orchestra of Monte Carlo Opera, conducted by Richard Bonning.

0: The Flower Duet from Lakme by Dalib, sung by Joan Sutherland and Jane Barbier with the National Orchestra of Monte Carlo Opera, conducted by Richard Bonning. It's almost 20 minutes to 8.
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That was the Etude in C minor, Opus 10, number 2, the Revolutionary Etude by Chopin. Jean-Yves Thibaudet was the pianist. It's 17 minutes to 8, and now some music from Faust by Gounod.

excerpts from the ballet music from Faust by Gounod, played by the Czechoslovak Radio Symphony Orchestra Bratislava, conducted by Andrei Lenar.

0: Prepare for a night of celebration as Opera Queensland pays tribute to the astonishing Dame Joan Sutherland in their upcoming studio series recital. Coloratura soprano Alexandra Flood will perform arias and works made famous by La Stupenda herself, alongside flautist Jonathan Henderson and pianist Vachi Ambadzian. Don't miss this intimate recital honouring the centenary of one of Australia's greatest operatic legends. Three performances only, showing at Redlands Performing Arts Centre on the 20th of August and Opera Queensland Studio in South Bank on the 21st and 22nd of August. Book now at oq.com.au, a station sponsor.
1: Some music now by Jean-Marie Leclerc. This is from his Concerto for Flute, String Orchestra and Continuo, played by Jean-Pierre Rampal with the Jean-François Chamber Orchestra.

Music by Jean-Marie Leclerc, his concerto for flute, string, orchestra and continuo in C, played by, or the one movement of it, played by Jean-Pierre Rampal with the Jean-François Payard Chamber Orchestra, with Jean-François Payard conducting. And also music by Germaine Taillefer, a waltz.

That was a brilliant waltz by Germaine Taillefer from a set of two waltzes. It was played by piano duettists Philippe Corret and Edouard Exergent. It's 8:04, and my last piece of music is by Offenbach, excerpts from Gaieté Parisienne.

0: Excerpts from Gaiety Parisienne by Offenbach, played by the Monte Carlo Philharmonic Orchestra, conducted by Manuel Rosenthal. And that's all from me. I'm Anne Tanner, but stay tuned to 4MBS and MBS Light throughout the day. Mia McCrossan will be here for Light and Bright on 4MBS after the news. And our musician of the day today is Kenneth McKellar, the tenor. 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
1: BBC News with Roisin Hasty. An Indian merchant ship has come under attack in the Red Sea off the coast of Yemen. The foreign ministry in Delhi condemned the attack and said the targeting of commercial shipping in the region had to stop. Here's our North America correspondent, Sharma Khalil.
2: India's shipping minister said the commercial vessel sank in the Red Sea after being hit by a projectile. He added that the Yemeni Coast Guard rescued all 14 crew members, most of them Indian nationals. Yemen's transportation ministry accused the country's Iran-backed Houthi movement of carrying out the attack using an explosive-laden boat. There's been no comment from the group. Red Sea traffic off the coast of Yemen has been disrupted by the Houthis, who've threatened to blockade Saudi exports through the crucial Bab el-Mandeb Strait. The move has expanded the U.S.-Iran conflict, which has already choked oil supplies through the Strait of Hormuz.
1: The mayor of Kyiv says the Ukrainian capital has come under attack from Russian ballistic missiles. Witnesses reported explosions in Kyiv shortly after midnight local time on Wednesday, after Ukraine's air force detected several incoming missiles. Some reports say infrastructure and warehouses in the capital are among the targets. President Zelensky has accused Russian soldiers of taking pleasure in killing people after footage emerged which showed a Ukrainian market trader being chased by a drone. The 52-year-old survived but suffered shrapnel wounds. Here's our diplomatic correspondent, Paul Adams.
3: Since the city of Kherson in southern Ukraine was liberated in 2022, it has been constantly targeted in this way. And there is just ample evidence that the Russians, who are just across the river, send these drones over the river. They have cameras on them so they can see what they're doing. And in this video, you see a drone literally chasing this man. He's called Yuri, from one side of his van to the other and back again. There is absolutely no doubt that he is being tormented by this thing.
1: The head of the Russian Orthodox Church, Patriarch Kirill, has been criticised for saying that Russia's nuclear weapons were a sign of God's grace and mercy. Paul Moss reports.
4: Patriarch Kirill described nuclear weapons as the shield of our homeland, and speaking at a sermon at a convent, he implied they'd been created with the assistance of a Russian saint. The leader of the Russian Orthodox Church is known for his pro-military stance. But the Moscow Komsomolets newspaper said his latest remarks represented a shift for the church and its morals. The paper normally supports the Kremlin and Kremlin allies, but its columnist argued that by the patriarch's logic, God must have bestowed his grace on the United States first, as they got the bomb before Russia did.
1: World News from the BBC. The FIFA president, Gianni Infantino, has called senior leaders of football's world governing body to an executive meeting in Morocco on Wednesday. It comes after another day of fierce criticism of the president and his now scrapped plan to sell stakes in the World Cup and other tournaments to private investors. Officials in California say a deadly fire in the Los Angeles area last year was caused by sparks from an out-of-use transmission tower. A joint report from the LA County Fire Department and CAL FIRE concluded that an electrical discharge had ejected hot particles onto dry vegetation, starting the destructive Eaton Fire in the suburb of Altadena. The fire raged for nearly a month, killing 19 people. Guatemala has raised its alert level after the Fuego volcano erupted, spewing lava and plumes of ash. Nearly 1,000 people who live on the volcano's slopes have left their homes. The Fuego volcano is located less than 100 kilometres from Guatemala City, but there's been no impact on the international airport so far. Guatemala has experienced regular seismic and volcanic activity in recent years. The unlikely breakout star of the Men's Football World Cup, Cape Verde's goalkeeper Vozinha, has officially joined Chile's most decorated football club, Colo-Colo. During his presentation in Santiago, Vozinha said he'd always felt he'd play for a big team. Temeskind Debasai reports.
5: Colo-Colo will hold a special event at their stadium on Wednesday to welcome their newest signing. Vozinha arrived in Chile earlier this week to a rapturous welcome by the Chilean club supporters at Santiago Airport. The 40-year-old became a social media sensation during the World Cup. His standout performances helped Cape Verde reach the knockout stage, losing narrowly to runners-up Argentina in the last 32. Cape Verde were also the only side that did not concede a goal against Spain, who went on to be crowned world champions.
1: BBC News.
6: That's brought our time to 6 minutes past 8 o'clock. Our next news bulletin will be at 9 o'clock this morning. 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Our weather for today, Wednesday, the 5th of August. Well, the weather looks very even. There was a chance of fog early this morning, and that will have dissipated by now. It's going to be mostly sunny, especially in the afternoon, with light winds. 5% chance of rain. Sun protection is recommended from 9:40 a.m. to 2 o'clock. Our top temperatures in the listening region. Brisbane can expect a maximum of 25 degrees. Ipswich 26, the Gold Coast 25, and the Sunshine Coast 23 degrees. For Moreton Bay, winds are variable below 10 knots, becoming north to northeasterly 10 to 15 knots in the late afternoon, and then becoming north to northwesterly about 10 knots in the late evening. Seas are below 1 metre, and it's all sunny throughout. Looking ahead to the rest of the week, on Thursday, a maximum of 24 is expected, a temperature range of 10 to 24, and partly cloudy. Friday, temperature range of 9 to 24, sunny, and 10% chance of rain, though. And Saturday, 11 to 24, temperature range and sunny again. So that's our weather for today and the rest of the week. Good morning and welcome to Light and Bright. I'm Mia McCrossan, presenting a selection of music which has been chosen this morning by Peter McCall. We're going to start with excerpts from Kabalevsky's The Comedians.

And we open this morning's programme of Light and Bright with some excerpts from Kabalevsky's The Comedians. They were performed by the Byelorussian RTV Symphony Orchestra, Anatoly Lapunov conducting. Brought our time to 13 minutes past 8 o'clock. 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Our next item in Light and Bright is from Thomas Hampson, the baritone. He sings from Millica's Der Bettelstudent.

And we heard the American baritone Thomas Hampson, accompanied by the London Philharmonic Orchestra with Franz Welser-Most conducting, singing the song Ich knüpfte manche sachte Bande. I entered many a tender

and lovely affair. That's from Millica's The Beggar Student. Brought our time to 17 minutes past 8 o'clock. Our next choice is a waltz. This is from composed by Waldteufel. It's called Love and Spring.

0: A very well-received waltz. That was Love and Spring, Opus 223, the music of Waldteufel, performed by the Swiss Romande Orchestra with Armin Jordan conducting. It brought our time to 22 minutes past 8 o'clock.
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0: It's August and we're already talking about Christmas. Well, the year does pass very quickly. 23 minutes past 8 o'clock. Our next item is a guitar concerto in G, the music of Krebs, featuring the guitarist Josef Zapka.

And that was the music of Johann Krebs, a German composer born in 1713. Apparently he studied with Bach and was the rival of Bach in being a wonderful organist. That was his guitar concerto in G with Josef Zabka, soloist, and the Slovak Chamber Orchestra with Bohdan Wachschal conducting. And that brought our time to 28 minutes past 8 o'clock. A quick reminder, at 9 o'clock we cross to London for the BBC World News. And after that, our musician of the day is the Scottish tenor Kenneth McKellar. So there's a wonderful feast of music coming your way. Stay tuned to 4MBS. You're listening to Light and Bright, and our next item is performed by Felicity Lott.

A very well received aria, sung by Felicity Lott. It was I Have Two Lovers. It's from Messager's L'Amour Masque. She was accompanied by the Swiss Romande Orchestra with Armin Jordan again conducting. And that's brought our time 28 minutes to 9 o'clock. We are now going to have a welcome the music of Spohr. Here is the third movement of his clarinet concerto number 4.

0: The music of Spohr, the Clarinet Concerto No. 4 in E minor. We heard the third movement. Our soloist was Sharon Kahn, and it featured the MDR Symphony Orchestra with Grigor Buhl conducting. Our time's 20 minutes to 9 o'clock.
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0: 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Continuing with the music now, we have the music of Ketelby, The Clock and Dresden Figures.

There's a wonderful finish to that. The pianist was Leslie Pearson, and the Philharmonia Orchestra was conducted by John Lanchbery in that performance of Ketelby's The Clock and the Dresden Figures. That's brought our time to 15 minutes to 9 o'clock. We now come to our final scheduled item. This is the fourth movement of Rimsky-Korsakov's Capriccio Espagnolo.

Philharmonia Kasovia, conducted by Robert Stankowski, performed there the fourth movement of Rimsky-Korsakov's Capriccio Espagnol, Opus 34. And that was our final item in final scheduled item in Light and Bright this morning. Music was chosen by Peter McCann. I'm Mia McCrossan. I do hope that you have been enjoying the music so far. We do have time for a little bit more before we cross to London for the BBC World News. And do stay tuned, because after the news, we have a wonderful program featuring our musician of the day, the tenor Kenneth McKellar.

0: The woman who inspired Vivaldi. The story, history almost forgot. For one night only, the Australian Brandenburg Orchestra brings Vivaldi's legacy to Brisbane. Featuring acclaimed violinist Augusta Mackay Lodge, uncover the extraordinary story of Anna Maria della Pieta, the forgotten violin virtuoso who inspired Vivaldi's music. 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
1: Our time is 7 minutes to 9 o'clock, so to take us up to news time, here is the Allegro from Bach's Brandenburg Concerto No. 1 in F major.

And that was the Bach's Brandenburg Concerto No. 1 in F major. We heard the Allegro performed by the Prague Chamber Soloists with Andrew Mogrelia conducting. We still have a few minutes before 9 o'clock, so here is an excerpt from The Comedians.

0: And that was the gavotte from Kabalevsky's The Comedians, performed by the Belarusian Radio and TV Symphony Orchestra with Anatoly Lapunov conducting. And that has brought us to 9 o'clock, which is news time. We'll be crossing to London for the BBC World News, which is sponsored this morning by Burrell Stockbroking and Wealth Management. 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
1: BBC News with Roisin Hasty. The mayor of Kyiv says the Ukrainian capital has come under attack from Russian ballistic missiles. Witnesses reported explosions in Kyiv shortly after midnight local time on Wednesday after Ukraine's air force detected several incoming missiles. Here's BBC Monitoring's Vitaly Shevchenko.
2: There are reports of fires burning across Kyiv following the attack. The Ukrainian capital's mayor, Vitaly Klitschko, says that an office block and a non-residential building have been hit. According to him, people may be buried under the rubble of one collapsed building. Local officials also say that a number of warehouses have been targeted. Just like several previous such attacks, this one came without warning, and residents of the Ukrainian capital had no time to seek shelter.
1: An Indian merchant ship has come under attack in the Red Sea off the coast of Yemen. India's shipping minister said the ship capsized and sank after being hit by a projectile. The Yemeni Coast Guard rescued the crew of 14, most of them Indian nationals. Shoma Khalil reports.
3: Yemen's transportation ministry, which is part of the Saudi-backed internationally recognized government, accused the country's Iran-backed Houthi movement of carrying out the attack using an explosive-laden boat. There's been no comment from the group. Red Sea traffic off the coast of Yemen has been disrupted by the Houthis, who've threatened to blockade Saudi exports through the crucial Bab el-Mandeb Strait. The move has expanded the U.S.-Iran conflict, which has already choked oil supplies through the Strait of Hormuz.
1: Oil prices have fallen by about 5% after two senior U.S. officials again talked up the possibility of a diplomatic breakthrough to reopen the Strait of Hormuz. The Secretary of State Marco Rubio and the Treasury Secretary Scott Bessent expressed hopes that a deal might be done in a couple of days. Iran's foreign ministry spokesman says that talks with Oman on a new mechanism for vessels going through the strait have been positive. The US State Department says it's revoked the visa of Brazil's ambassador to Washington. The decision comes after the Brazilian government refused to grant visas for two US officials. Diplomatic tension between the two countries has flared in recent months after the US reimposed tariffs on Brazil and designated Brazilian gangs as terrorist organizations. Ione Wells reports from Sao Paulo.
4: Two US officials were due to come to Brazil at the end of July and reportedly wanted to meet with both electoral authorities and the major right-wing candidate in October's presidential election, Flavio Bolsonaro. It came after Mr. Bolsonaro had met with foreign diplomats and made false claims about Brazil's voting machines having the same origin as Venezuela's. Brazil's government blocked the visas for these US officials, fearing they would try to interfere in Brazil's elections, something the US said was baseless. Brazil has also not yet approved Donald Trump's pick for the next US ambassador to Brazil, Daniel Perez.
1: BBC News. The FIFA president, Gianni Infantino, has called senior leaders of football's world governing body to an executive meeting in Morocco on Wednesday. It comes after another day of fierce criticism of the president and his now-scrapped plan to sell stakes in the World Cup and other tournaments to private investors. Earlier, FIFA's head of global development, Arsene Wenger, made clear his opposition to the proposal, as Andy Swiss reports.
5: Arsene Wenger has worked at FIFA since 2019, but he said he only learnt of Mr. Infantino's plans to sell off stakes in the World Cup through media reports. He added the decision to scrap the project was absolutely necessary and beyond question, stressing he believed firmly in an independent FIFA that served the game with commitment, transparency and integrity.
1: European Union member states have united behind Spain's response after a chaotic influx of up to 70,000 migrants into its territory of Ceuta from Morocco last week. After a meeting of the bloc's interior ministers, the EU's migration chief said the mass illegal entry had tested border security and resilience to disinformation. Officials in California say a deadly fire in the Los Angeles area in 2025 was caused by sparks from an out-of-use transmission tower. A joint report from the LA County Fire Department and CAL FIRE concluded that an electrical discharge had ejected hot particles onto dry vegetation. The Altadena fire raged for nearly a month, killing 19 people. And the unlikely breakout star at the Men's Football World Cup, Cape Verde's goalkeeper Vozinha, has officially joined Chile's most decorated football club, Colo-Colo, in Santiago. During his presentation, Vozinha said he'd always felt he'd play for a big team. He was greeted by crowds of fans in Santiago's airport on his arrival earlier this week. BBC News.
0: Our next news bulletin will be at 6 o'clock this evening. The time now is 6 minutes past 9 o'clock. You're listening to 4MBS Classic FM 103.7. And our programme is Musician of the Day. And we're going to spend an hour with the tenor Kenneth McKellar. The Scottish tenor Kenneth McKellar was born in 1927 in Paisley, where his father owned a grocery shop. Although there were no musicians in the family, Kenneth's father and uncle sang in the High Kirk, and his parents would often listen to opera on the gramophone. The boy grew up listening to the voices of singers such as Peter Dawson, Paul Robeson and Richard Tauber, and recalled being taken to a concert to listen to the great Italian tenor Beniamino Gigli. Kenneth was soon entertaining family friends by impersonating his favourite singers, but his greatest pleasure in his early years was exploring the Scottish Highlands. Over the next 2 years, he took a science degree from Aberdeen University and joined the Scottish Forestry Commission. Over the next 2 years, he took part in research and survey programme on the woodlands of the British Isles, travelling by horseback up and down the Scottish countryside.

A musician of the day, Kenneth McKellar, he's saying there Kishmul's Galley from Song of the Hebrides. At university, Kenneth McKellar joined the student choir, and the university's director of music was so impressed that he gave him lessons, and McKellar went on to sing solo roles with the university choir in works by Mozart, Bach, and including The Messiah. Here is the aria, Comfort Ye My People.

From Handel's Messiah, we heard our musician of the day, the tenor Kenneth McKellar, sing Comfort Ye My People. He was accompanied by the orchestra of the Royal Opera House, Covent Garden, with Adrian Bolt conducting. After a couple of years with the Forestry Commission, Kenneth McKellar decided to devote himself to music. He gained a top scholarship to the Royal College of Music in London, where he won the Henry Leslie Singing Prize. And after graduating, he joined the Carl Rosa Opera Company. He was immediately offered a principal tenor's contract at £15 a week and was so pleased that he got married and bought a car. He toured with the company for two seasons, but did not like the life of an opera singer. And in 1954, he left them to pursue a career singing traditional Scottish songs and other works. Let's listen now as he sings three songs, the anonymous Trotting to the Fair, and then There Was a Lad Was Born in Kyle, and finally the Skyboat Song, arranged by Lawson. In all three, he is accompanied by an unnamed orchestra directed by Bob Sharples.

three Scottish songs there from our musician of the day, Kenneth McKellar. He sang Trotting to the Fair, There Was a Lad Was Born in Kyle, and then finally the Skyboat Song. In all three, he was accompanied by an unnamed orchestra, which was directed by Bob Sharples. Our time is 26 minutes past 9 o'clock. 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And the annual 4MBS coach trip to Shambhala Estate on Tambourine Mountain for the Southern Cross Soloist Chamber Music Festival is on Sunday, the 16th of August. 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In 1954, Kenneth McKellar signed with the Decca Record Company, and the majority of his recordings were done for this label. Over a period of 25 years, he recorded some 45 LPs, ranging from oratorio to burn songs, achieving massive sales all over the world. He also recorded several classical works, including Handel's Messiah, alongside Joan Sutherland, in a performance conducted by Sir Adrian Bolt. This recording became one of Decca's bestsellers, and his Decca recording of Handel's songs and arias prompted Sir Adrian Bolt, who had conducted the sessions, to describe McKellar as the best Handel singer of the 20th century. We're now going to hear him in three Handel arias. First, from Semele, we'll hear Where'er You Walk. Then from Judas Maccabeus, Sound an Alarm. And then finally from Acis and Galatea, Love in Her Eyes Sits Playing. And he is in all three accompanied by the orchestra of the Royal Opera House Covent Garden with Adrian Bolt conducting.

0: And that was our musician of the day, the Scottish tenor Kenneth McKellar. He sang three arias from with music composed by Handel. First, from Semele, we heard Where'er You Walk. Then from Handel's Judas Maccabeus, My Arms Sound an Alarm. And then finally from Handel's Acis and Galatea, Love in Her Eyes Sits Playing. He was accompanied by the Royal Opera House Covent Garden with Adrian Bolt conducting.
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0: Our time now is 15 minutes to 10 o'clock. At 10 o'clock, we'll have Rob Wills with Morning Music. But we still have some more music from Kenneth McKellar to enjoy. Kenneth McKellar became familiar to English television viewers courtesy of the BBC and the White Heather Club, a hugely popular Scottish country dance and music show, which ran from 1958 to 1968. And at its peak, drew an audience of 10 million. And it featured Kenneth McKellar singing Scottish classics such as With a Hundred Pipers, The Devil's Away with the Excisemen, and an Eric Skay love lilt. And let's listen now as he sings these songs, accompanied by the Unnamed Orchestra with Bob Sharples directing.

honour, with their bonnets, feathers, and glittering gear, and pibroch sounding loud and clear. Will they all return to their reindeer glen? Will they all return o'er hill and men? Second sighted Sandy looked away, and met their grat as they marched away. We are

The ask was swollen to red sea deep, but shouldered to shouldered the brave lads keep. Quoth oos and swam to English ground, and danced themselves right to the pibroch sound. Dunfunnert the English saw, they saw, Dunfunnert they heard the blow, the blow. Dunfunnert they are an awe, for the 100 pipers and all, and all. We are 100 pipers and all, and all. We are

and through the tune and danced a war with the exciseman. And ilk a wife cried, "All Mahoon, I wish you lucky your prizeman. The deal's a war, the deal's a war, the deal's a war with the exciseman. He's danced a war, he's danced a war, he's danced a war with the exciseman." We'll macker mot and brew a drink, we'll dance and sing and rejoice, man. And money bra thanks to the muckle black deal that's danced a war with the exciseman. The deal's a war, the deal's a war, the deal's a war with the exciseman. He's danced a war, he's danced a war, he's danced a war with the exciseman. There's three some reels and four some reels, their hornpipes and a spaceman. But the ye best answer come to the land was the deal's a war with the exciseman. The deal's a war, the deal's a war, the deal's a war with the exciseman. He's danced a war, he's danced a war.

And we heard those three items that were 100 pipes, the Dills Away with the Excisemen, and then finally an Eriskay Love Lilt, sung by our musician of the day, Kenneth McKellar, and the unnamed orchestra directed by Bob Sharples. By way of demonstrating McKellar's versatility, we'll hear him next in two of the best-known operatic arias in the tenor repertoire. Firstly, from Bizet's Fair Maid of Perth, the famous serenade, and then from Donizetti's The Elixir of Love, we'll hear Down Her Cheek a Pearly Tear. And with this, again, it is the unnamed orchestra. First one directed by Bob Sharples and the second one directed by Peter Knight. And that will bring us to 10 o'clock when we'll have Rob Wills with Morning Music.

That was our musician of the day, Kenneth McKellar, singing From the Elixir of Love. And we heard him perform with an unnamed orchestra, directed by Peter Knight. Kenneth McKellar. That program was prepared by Colin Brumby and was presented by Mia McCrossan. Good morning, I'm Rob Wills. 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And we now come to our program that runs from 10 o'clock to 12 o'clock, Morning Music. 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